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0: Ephesians chapter 5, verses 15 through 16, the Apostle Paul wrote, "See then that ye walk circumspectly, not as fools, but as wise, redeeming the time, because the days are evil." As the children of God, we are not to walk as fools. That means there is a way that a fool walks, and we need to recognize what that way is so that we can avoid it. Here is a character trait, or the ways of a fool. He speaks slander with his mouth. Proverbs 10:8 says, "The wise in heart will receive commandments, but a prating fool shall fall." The word prating means to engage in idle talk. It's using one's mouth to speak against another. It can be talking back to someone or talking bad about someone. It is often the description of the type of talk someone is doing when they are bringing up false accusations against someone or trying to defame or slander another person. In John's third letter, he spoke of a man who, because he wanted to be number one to everyone in the church, used his mouth to speak malicious words against John. These were words out of a heart of hate that were intended to cause harm to John. 3 John chapter 1, verse 9, he says, "I wrote unto the church, but Diotrephes, who loveth to have the preeminence among them, receiveth us not. Wherefore, if I come, I will remember his deeds which he doeth, prating against us with malicious words, and not content therewith, neither doth he himself receive the brethren, and forbiddeth them that would, and casteth them out of the church." Many of us were taught at a young age that if we didn't have anything nice to say, not to say anything at all. The fool didn't get this lesson, and instead decides to use his tongue to tear down others and try to ruin their name or position or life. They can even sometimes act so innocent or justified in doing so as they chip away at someone's good name. They do not build, they only tear down with their idle, wasted, and hurtful speech. Don't be like the fool. He speaks slander with his mouth.
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1: This is Dr. Tom Williams, and thank you so much for listening, and I just praise the Lord for another wonderful day of life that we can serve Him, and I hope you're having a great day where you are, and you'll just tell somebody about the Lord Jesus Christ, tell them how they can be saved, tell those that are saved that they need to be living and serving the Heavenly Father and the Lord Jesus Christ, because one of these days we're going home and have to face them and give an account, the Bible says in 1 Corinthians 3. And I trust that the Lord today would use the broadcast to be a blessing, a challenge, a conviction, and maybe a conversion for someone listening in today. Let's have prayer. Our Father, thank you now for the opportunity to pray, and we ask you that you would deal with our hearts today and draw us closer and closer to thyself to serve you better, to live more like your Son lived, who pleased you all the time. And so we pray now that you would help us in Jesus' wonderful, blessed, holy, great, and blessed name. Amen and amen. Today we have a wonderful song, and I trust that the Lord would bless it to your heart as He does mine when I read its words. My Jesus, I love Thee. I know Thou art mine. For Thee all the follies of sin I resign. My gracious Redeemer, my Savior art Thou. If ever I love Thee, my Jesus, 'tis now. I love Thee because Thou hast first loved me and purchased my pardon on Calvary's tree. I love Thee for wearing the thorns on Thy brow. If ever I love Thee, my Jesus, 'tis now. I'll love Thee in life. I will love Thee in death and praise Thee as long as Thou lendest me breath. And say when the death dew lies cold on my brow, if ever I love Thee, my Jesus, 'tis now. In mansions of glory and endless delight, I'll ever adore Thee in heaven so bright. I'll sing with the glittering crown on my brow. If ever I love Thee, my Jesus, 'tis now. And I hope those words are your words today toward the Savior that redeemed us from our sin, from the market of sin, and promised never to put us there again. That's what the word redeemed mean, that we are forever kept from the market of sin. We will go to heaven when we die if our trust is in the shed blood of the Lord Jesus Christ. For by grace are you saved through faith, and that not of yourselves, it's the gift of God, not of works, lest any man should boast. And the Bible says, without the shedding of blood is no remission of sin. Hebrews 9:22. The Bible says in Revelation 1:5, unto him that loved us and washed us from our sins in his own precious blood. So there's no way home except by Christ and his precious, precious blood. And surely that would cause us to say, my Jesus, I love Thee. I love thee. I love thee. I hope you tell him every day. I hope you tell the Father every day. They get so hungry to hear their children saying, I love you. I love you. We're like a brother to the Lord. He's our elder brother. And I don't know about you, but I had 8 brothers, and I've buried all of them. I'd give nearly anything if I could hear one of them say today, Tom, I sure do love you, bud. But that's not going to happen this side of heaven again. But I praise God that some of them are in heaven, and I don't know who all that is because I'm not God. But by their fruits, there's some that are not there. May we witness, I witnessed and I witnessed. I preached all their funerals except, I think, 2. I just asked today that you would speak to your loved ones while you can and encourage them to be saved and then encourage them to live for the Lord Jesus Christ. Well, we've been looking at John 19 and verse 25 for some time now. The Bible says in John 19 and verse 25, now there stood by the cross of Jesus, his mother and his mother's sister, Mary, the wife of Cleophas, and Mary Magdalene were there. And of course, we read in another place that the Apostle John stood there. And today, I wonder how close we would have stood to Calvary. I wonder how close we would have been. Many were far off, and others were walking around the cross while they were standing there, and they were mocking and shooting out their lip. The Jews were saying, come down, come down. You saved others, save yourself. And here his mother is hearing all of this, watching him spit on her son, looking at his mutilated body with the crown of thorns and on and on and on, the Roman whip that cut him to pieces. But she stood right there. A mother's love, a real mother love, is a great, great love. Probably the greatest love on earth is a mother's tender, sweet, precious, forgiving, understanding love. And today, I wonder how many definitions we would have of love if we ask of folks and just took a survey like they do about politics and all of that. What is your idea of love? What is your idea of love? Might be an interesting thing to do sometime and just hear what people can imagine that love is. And of course, we will never understand the power and the wonderfulness of the love of God until we are over yonder on the other shore in the land called heaven. And we'll understand then. All by and by, the songwriter said, and we will, when we see him as he is and see his Father as he is, we'll understand the great, wonderful, precious, holy, eternal love that the Bible talks about. And that's what we've been talking about for several days now, is the maternal love of a mother. For them, we talked about the love of Hagar for her son. That was the handmaid of Abraham who gave forth a birth to Ishmael. And then the mother of Moses, as she watched her little one drift down the Nile River and wind up in the arms of the daughter of Pharaoh, and knowing that she would not be the one who took care of him on a permanent basis, that he would stay in the palace of Egypt almost 40 years, well, just about 40 years. As she watched him grow from a distance, admired him at a distance, and maybe somehow or another was able to tell him sometime or another that, I love you, my son. Certainly she would have done that. And then we came to the mother of Samuel, who was willing to give her little boy to God at 3 years old. And then came every year and bought him a coat that she had made that year. And that went on and on. And finally, he was a grown man and became the great prophet of the Old Testament, Samuel, the man of God. Oh, how he loved God and how he loved the people of Israel and how that he stuck fast to the word of God. And then Rizpah, we've been talking about her now for 2 or 3 days, the handmaid or the actual woman that Saul, King Saul, took in as one of his concubines. And she gave birth to 2 sons, and those 2 sons were captured by David when the tribe there in Israel of the Gibeonites, who were wronged by Solomon, he killed them, and Israel already had said that we'll never harm thee, but they did. The king did, and now it's pay-up time, and he demands, that tribe demanded from David 7 sons of Saul to try to replace their sons that he had killed so wickedly. And 7 of those men were hung on a tree, and Rizpah was the mother of 2 of them. And she spread a blanket out on a rock, stayed there day and night, kept the birds in the daytime from eating on those dead bodies, and then at night kept the beasts away until she felt water come in the latter rain. And it was quite a long time before those drops fell from heaven. And she was there. Oh, what a mother's love will reach out and do. And I'm wondering today, do we love our Heavenly Father like that? Do we love our Savior like that? Willing to give ourselves. And America needs to give theirself to prayer. And if they don't, we're through. I promise you that. As a man of God, I've been walking with God 68 years, and I know the Lord. And I'm just telling you that his patience wears thin today with this nation that knows so much of his word, has published so much of his word, and yet will not obey his word and live godly and holy and quit playing games with God when it comes to spirituality. The mother of Solomon's time was willing to have her baby cut in half. And Solomon said, no. The other woman said, yeah, let's do it. And no, let her have the baby. Let her have the baby. I'll not do that. And Solomon said, there's the real mother of the 2. And he had great wisdom from God to do that. What love she had to be willing. And God help us today to have that love. And good Lord willing, we'll be back with the blessed old book.
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There's a connection between what goes on in our homes and what goes on in heaven. It's a great joy to have you listening today. This is Pastor Clarence Sexton from the Temple Baptist Church and Crown College in Knoxville, Tennessee. And we're dealing with faith for the family. Faith for the family. And connecting your home with your heavenly home. And may the Lord speak to your heart as you listen. Pass the word along that others can listen to this broadcast. Make that a responsibility. And now may God bless you as you listen. Let me read the verse again. Likewise, ye wives, be in subjection to your own husbands, that if any obey not the word, they also may without the word be won by the conversation of the wives. The word subjection is an interesting word. It means to submit. We may say submission. It means to recognize your place in the order of things. Let me tell you before we continue, that it has nothing to do with value. Only to do with order and function. Any man who has the idea he's more valuable than his wife, worth more to God than his wife, is way off base. Has nothing to do with value. And by the way, if a fellow has to run around night and day saying, I'm the head of this house, you be in subjection to me. I'm over this thing. I make the decisions. You be in subjection to me. If a fellow has to constantly talk like that, there's something wrong to begin with. And my heart goes out to so many precious young people with dreams of having a happy home, a home that God will honor, but not knowing what the pattern is that God will bless and God will honor. Find your place in the line of things. Verse 2 says, while they behold your chaste conversation, the word conversation means manner of life, coupled with fear. That expression fear is there because as you live your life as a lady, as a wife, before your husband, he's recognizing your reverence and fear of God. He knows there's more to your marriage than your relationship with him, that you have a relationship with God. And you want to please God and honor God and live for God. And He knows it. Your chaste conversation, your manner of life is coupled with fear. It is joined together with recognition of God in your life. I couldn't count the women who've been to talk to me or to my wife about getting their husband saved. And I take every one of them to this passage of Scripture. And there are ladies here today who have husbands who are away from God or husbands who are unsaved. May I say that you can do nothing to get into Christ until you're willing to do this one thing the Bible talks about. You live for Christ. That's the pattern. The Bible says in verse 3, who's adorning? Let it not be that outward adorning of plaiting the hair and of wearing of gold or putting on of apparel, but let it be the hidden man of the heart and that which is not corruptible, even the ornament of a meek and quiet spirit, which is in the sight of God of great price. Now, if you've noticed, and I hope you've noticed already, the Lord spends quite a bit of time here with the lady. And He says about adorning, about what we put on, about what others see, that we're not to be overly concerned with outward adorning to the neglect of the hidden man, the inner man. Sometimes the thing gets out of hand. But we need to give attention to where real beauty lies. I hope I can explain this by simply saying that I've seen lots of beautiful, beautiful, beautiful women who are 70 and 80 years old, who are absolutely gorgeous. And they know that perhaps they've lost that
that girlish look as far as the world is concerned. Their brows may be wrinkled, their hair may be gray, but they have a countenance that is beyond description as far as beauty is concerned. There's a heavenliness about their appearance that sets their life aglow. What is that? Maybe there was a day when they were counting the wrinkles and counting the gray hairs and pulling the first ones of the gray hairs out and trying to hide the wrinkles. But there's some beautiful Christian women who are up in years who have discovered the secret of the hidden man, of walking with God. We have placed far too much attention on outward adorning and outward beauty. All of us. Most young men I know would say, I want to marry a pretty girl. Let me tell you what you'd better be concerned with more than that. That they're beautiful with Christ and for Christ. That's the pattern of the Bible. Now, I'm not against some adorning. It's like old Dr. Bob Jones Sr. used to say, it's okay to paint the barn, but just don't put so many coats of paint on it. Dr. B.R. Lakin used to say that perfume smells better than liniment. If you've gotten to the Ben Gay stage in life, you might ought to be as private as possible with that. And I'm about to get in big trouble, so I'm going to back out of this one as quickly as I can. I'm not against some adorning, but we don't need to pattern our lives after movie idols, so-called Hollywood falling stars. That's not God's way. And for a man to force a woman to try to live that standard is evil on his part. We ought not do that. The Bible says, in a very practical sense, whose adorning, let it not be that outward adorning of plaiting the hair, wearing of gold, or putting on of apparel. And there are some religious groups who believe this means take off all your jewelry and all your makeup and put your hair in a ball and put it on top of your head and that's it. I don't think that's what we're dealing with here. But let it be the hidden man of the heart. And by the way, a woman can look as seedy as something you'd find in a seed store and be as mean as the devil. If she hasn't taken care of the hidden heart, the hidden man of the heart, and that which is not corruptible, even the ornament of a meek and quiet spirit. He says meek and quiet. Meekness has to do with our attitude. Quietness has to do with our actions. Meekness with our attitude. We have recognized God has an order and we're willing to be in God's order under submission to some man. Meekness, because this is God's order. And quietness in our actions, the way we get things done. I don't think men are attracted to loud, boisterous women who live like Mack trucks driving down the road, running over everybody that's in their way. As a matter of fact, it's a little obnoxious, isn't it? Why is it obnoxious? Because it is not God's way. Yeah, and we've created a monster with all the equal rights and the National Organization of Witches, excuse me, women and all that kind of thing, we've created a monster. A real monster. We have placed a woman in a position that God has never placed her in. And she's trying to fulfill a role that was never intended for her to fulfill. Now, I was raised by a single parent. I know what it's like for a woman to get out and work hard and provide for her family. And I applaud that. I thank God for it. And there are many homes where both husband and wife are working and they feel they must. And I pray for them and applaud their effort to try to work together. But this idea that we created an image of a woman that could run a nation and order men around
And you say, why? You have this hang up about. No! Not at all. I've sought counsel from people of the opposite sex and have taken their counsel. I've sought their prayers and have appreciated their prayers. But the devil is busy working, getting things out of order, and God is trying to put things in order. Let me hurry. And he gives an example. After that, this manner in the old time, the holy women also who trusted in God adorned themselves, being in subjection to their own husbands. And he gives the example of Sarah. And her name, by the way, means princess. That's what Sarah means. Princess. Even as princess or Sarah obeyed Abraham, calling him Lord. That doesn't mean you have to walk around the house and you fellows say, I will be referred to as Lord Clarence. You know how long that lasts, don't you? Evelyn and I were out yesterday in a public place, and I said to her, I'm crazy about you. She said, I'm crazy about you. I said, say it again. I said, why don't you get up there on that wall, that block wall, and just yell it out, I'm crazy about the man. She said, if you don't be quiet, I'm going to jack your jaw. That's what I'm talking about, submission, subjection to authority. Talk about having fun, enjoying life. And you don't enjoy life and have fun with some beaten down woman following you around. There goes Lord Sexton in front of me. There goes Lord Sexton in front of me. That's not what he's talking about. You see my servant back there, don't you? That's Lady Sexton. I'm Lord Sexton. That's not what he's talking about. He's talking about a man and a woman recognizing that God has an order that has to do with function and order. Please understand that. There are a lot of women who are trying to have a happy home but are destroying it because they refuse to follow God's order. And they're hurting, they're weeping, they're crying, they're torn up on the inside. And some destroying their home, and men doing the same thing because they're refusing to follow God's pattern. There must be a pattern. And then he gets to the husbands. Likewise, ye husbands, dwell with them according to knowledge. According to knowledge. Know your wife. Understand your wife. I tell you, the Lord really dealt with me about this. I wasn't raised in a country. I was raised in the city. I was raised on the main street in town. My yard was no bigger than this platform. We didn't mow our yard. We swept our yard. If you had a yard no bigger than this platform, you didn't have grass. You had dirt. Right? And my mother would say, sweep the yard. Make sure you put a little water on it. We used to take a bucket out with water and sprinkle water on the thing so the dust would stay down. Sweep the yard. Any of you other people ever do anything like that? Sure you did. My wife grew up in the country. Big house. Big yard, rather. Lots to mow and grew up without a father. And I'll tell you, she's a mowing maniac, that woman is. She can run a lawnmower. I can't stand the things myself. I want you to do your best to tell other folks about what's going on this radio program, this Faith for the Family broadcast, and also to find us on the web at faithforthefamily.com. You may want to check out the templebaptistchurch.com. 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And Eastern Standard Time, you have all that scheduled there for you. And may God bless you as you listen to our choir singing, Look Unto Jesus.

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0: We welcome you to Revival Time with Dr. Jack Treiber, pastor of North Valley Baptist Church and president of Golden State Baptist College. 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
1: Well, hello, good neighbor. We are blessed to know that you're listening today. I'm going to get real quickly to the music. We have two songs, and they're both rather lengthy, and I want to get to the Bible study. We're in 1 Thessalonians chapter 1 today. We're working this week through 1 Thessalonians. I hope that you'll stay tuned all week long. Read the five chapters if you get an opportunity. Here's a great song. We may want to sing along with the music folks as they sing Dare to Stand.

We're going to get immediately into another song. Our North Valley Baptist School High School Choir sings Back to the Church in the Wildwood. 1 Thessalonians chapter 1.

0: Well, we're in 1 Thessalonians chapter 1. Brother Jewel, I wonder, can you turn this up just a tad, if you will? I can hardly hear myself, and he's going to work on that. 1 Thessalonians chapter 1, and I want to read for you verse number 2. Verse 2, the Bible says, "We give thanks to God always for you all, making mention of your prayers." What was he thanking God for? Well, he was thanking God for these Christians. You know, I tell you what, Christians are the best. What about these Christians? Why was he giving thanks? Well, he said, I want to thank you for how you serve the Lord. Verse 3, remembering without ceasing your work of faith, your labor of love, the patience of hope in our Lord Jesus Christ. So I'm just so very thankful for the way you serve God. North Valley Baptist Church is that type of church. I hope your church is that way. Our church, they do everything. I mean, they serve. They hand out 100,000 Bibles a year. They in 5 days' time, they do 100,000 tracts for the door knocking campaign. We had the big Easter celebration, and over 10,000 people came. And we have marathon. We have the pastors' conference, youth conference. We have missions conference. All these things. Our people are singing. They're preaching. They're soul winning. They're busy. And that's what Paul said. I'm just thankful for you. Not only am I thankful for how you served, I'm thankful for your example. Ye were examples to all that believe in Macedonia and Achaia. I thank God for the example of great churches all around the nation. And I'm thinking of so many right now, but I'm thinking particularly of North Valley Baptist Church. It's a great example. And then he said, you're great soul winners. From you sounded out the word of the Lord, not only in Macedonia and Achaia, but also in every place your faith to God word is spread abroad. He said, I'm just so thankful that you're serving God. I'm thankful for your example. I'm so very thankful for the fact that you're soul winners. You're reaching the lost for Jesus Christ. I hear every single week in different meetings how this person got saved on Sunday morning. This person got saved Sunday night. This person got saved after church. This person got saved at the door. This person got saved at my job. This person got saved, and just scores and scores of testimonies of people trusting Christ as Savior. We've got a whole church full of new converts, and a lot of them look kind of rough, you know, but they've been coming for 6 months and loving it. I had a man Sunday, he said, my kids ride bus route 9. And he said, I got 4 kids. And Pastor, I've been coming for about 3 weeks now. I love it. He goes, I wonder, we all need Bibles. Can we get some Bibles? I said, sure, I'll have them next Sunday for you. And I had them for him. I'm telling you, thank God for soul winners. And then he goes, not only are you you're serving God, not only are you a great example, not only are you soul winners, but you're waiting for God. And to wait for his son from heaven, whom he raised from the dead, even Jesus, which has come to deliver us from the wrath to come. We're going to be delivered from that great tribulation. You can go through it if you want. I'm not going through it. Nope. I've been delivered from that wrath of God when he pours out his wrath toward the unsaved. No, I'm not going to be part of that. You know, child of God, is this your church? I think it probably is. I believe that you would not be listening right now to KNVBC Radio or whatever station you're listening on. I don't believe you'd be listening to this 15-minute broadcast if you didn't have a desire to serve God. Thank God for you. Some of you are still shoveling snow in Minnesota, and it's the end of May. Well, I don't know if that's true, but you're serving God with your lives. Every church I've been in this year, I've been in so many. I've been in Tennessee and in Georgia and Minnesota up and down the state of California and many places. I tell you what, God's people are the best, how they serve the Lord. And I'm just so very thankful for the great example. Every church I go to have people that have walked with God for 30 years, 40 years, 50 years, 60 years. And on, and been teaching Sunday school for 20, 30, 40, 50, 60 years. Thank God for you. And thank God for the fact that you're an example and you're a soul winner. And thank God for the fact that you're waiting for Jesus to come again. And he is coming again. He is coming again. This very same Jesus. rejected of men. Oh, he's coming. Well, what a great church, this church of 1 Thessalonians. And we're going to continue looking at the book of 1 Thessalonians this week. And by the way, 2 Thessalonians next week. But we'll look forward to seeing these things as we look at the scriptures, what God's word says about the church. We're going to have a word of prayer today. I hope that Monday, this Monday, will be a great day to you, Monday the 18th, and I pray that you'll serve God. Father, we want to thank you so much for our listeners around the globe. I thank you for the emails I get from everywhere, from down under in Australia, over the South America and African countries, and just around the world, from London, from all these different cities. I thank you for America. God, we thank you that our anniversary of 250 years is coming. May we be a people that are praying for our great country. God, please turn the hearts of people back to thee is my prayer. May we awaken to a spiritual revival. Bless our listeners today. Give each one a great day, for we ask this prayer in that lovely name of Jesus. Amen.
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0: You ask yourself, what time is it? I believe what time it is depends on where you look. Did you know there are 24 time zones around the Earth? Somewhere, the sun is coming up on the Earth right now at the rate of 1,000 miles per hour at the equator, and somewhere it's also setting. What time is it? It depends on where you looked. Did you know time is based on the speed of light? If I told you to look at the sun right now, you should look at the sun 8 minutes from right now, because that's how long it took the sunlight to get to the Earth. So when you look at the sun right now, you're actually looking at 8 minutes of history at the sun. Did you know some stars are supposed to be hundreds of light years away? That means when you look at a star tonight, what you see tonight might have happened there 100 years ago. So it depends on the speed of light and where you look. Did you know somewhere right now, if you got far enough out in space, you could see creation taking place? Maybe a little bit longer and you could say, my goodness, there's Adam eating an apple right now. And did you know somewhere out in space it's still going on? Jesus is hanging on the cross. All that information is going on right now, and it's carried at the speed of light. Did you know what God is? God is light. Since God is light, He is outside the realm of time. At the same time God sees you sin right now, He hears Jesus on the cross saying, Father, forgive them, because Jesus ever liveth to make intercession for us. God is the eternal right now. And you say, I don't know if I can believe all that. Well, a little bit of trigonometry and Einstein's equation on the speed of light, and you can show that at the speed of light, time ceases to exist. And by the way, God is light. And so we need to get excited, because Jesus is able to save them to the uttermost that come to God by Him, seeing He ever liveth to make intercession for them. This is Pete Cowling.
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0: One sat alone beside the highway begging. His eyes were blind, the light he could not see. He clutched his old rags and shivered in the shadows. Then Jesus came and bade his darkness flee.
1: It's time to open the Word once again with Evangelist Lester Roloff on the Family Altar Program.

0: Now, before the meeting is over, I'd like to preach, and I'll just announce these subjects. I'd like to speak one night on God's standard of excellence. What standard does God have? What is His standard of excellence? I'd like to preach one night on a message the Lord gave me flying along the other day in the plane, the greatest soldier that ever lived, and the most unusual soldier that ever lived. Can you imagine the greatest soldier that ever lived, never having a fight, even when he was a boy, never hated anybody, never killed anybody. He got killed on a battlefield. Was considered the biggest failure that ever lived. And I know he's the biggest misfit. Never did get a award put on him while he was here. The greatest soldier that ever lived. Tomorrow night I'd like to preach to the church, to the pastor.
1: Amen.
0: I've been listening to his heartbeat. I got a new cardiograph made of his heart this week. And I'd like to speak on this subject, greatest lesson I ever learned. I'd like to speak on heaven's credit card, or the Bank of Heaven card. I'd like to talk with you about my telephone credit card tomorrow night. It's all in the book.
1: Amen.
0: I want every member of this church to be here tomorrow night. You're going to need the truth of this message, for this race is run. So I hope you'll invite all the folks that maybe you know about that should be here. Time for the message. And tonight we'll speak again on this subject, the greatest thing in all the world. And he told us what it was. You know, the Lord always makes clear everything that needs to be made clear. He never leaves us to guess. I preach in the jail and prisons a great deal, and one of the verses that I quote many times is, little children, I write unto you that you sin not. But if any man sin, we have a lawyer, an advocate with a father. And then he gave his name, didn't he? He didn't leave us in doubt. That Noah's name was, somebody could say, it could have been the Virgin Mary, but it wasn't. It could have been the Pope or the priest or Brother Olaf or Brother somebody else, but he didn't leave anybody dark. He said, the man Christ Jesus.
1: Amen.
0: That's who our lawyer is. That's the reason I know I can't lose my case, because he's representing
1: me. Amen.
0: This is no time for fear and doubt and confusion and for uncertain sounds. Now then, in 1 Corinthians chapter 13, and we'll not read the whole chapter except to say that he begins by saying, those of us who are preachers, and I got a real blessing out of the message the Lord gave me this morning, because it was for me, and I knew it was for me. I needed it. I knew I needed it. And the Lord blessed my own life today. And I'm always want to be the first one to tell the Lord that if he speaks some message through me that blesses me, I know it must have been his, because it couldn't have been mine. It's not within the power of a man to bless anybody. And when anybody gets blessed, I know that Jesus has passed this way again.
1: Amen.
0: So watch for the blessing tonight and the one who delivers it. He said, though I speak with the tongues of men and of angels and have not love, I'm become a sounding brass or tinkling cymbal. Though I have the gift of prophecy, understand all mysteries and all knowledge, though I have all faith so that I could remove mountains and have not love, I'm nothing. And though I bestow all my goods, to feed the poor, though I give my body to be burned and have not love, it profiteth me nothing. And now abideth faith, hope, love, these three. The greatest of these is love. Tomorrow night, I'll come to the first part of this tremendous trio, faith, hope, and love. But it'll not be long until I'll not be needing my faith anymore. The Bible said, now the just shall live by faith. But when I get my glorified body and move into the city, not made with hands, I won't live by faith anymore. It won't take any faith to see Jesus. I'll see him face to face. Now we know in part, then shall we know even as also we're known. Faith is a wonderful thing. The only way to please God, the only way to live, the only way to have peace, the only way to get saved, the only way to be an overcomer, the only way to get your provisions taken care of is by faith. Hope is a wonderful thing, but I won't need it. I won't be hoping anymore when I get to heaven.
1: Amen.
0: But there's one thing I'm going to need throughout eternity, and that's a baptism of old-fashioned love. I believe everything in heaven can live on love.
1: Amen.
0: Talk about the love city, it'll be there. No hate. No sin, no lust, no impurity, just love. Real.

0: How would you like to live in a city where everybody loved everybody else? I'm talking about with a Christ-like love fervor, the pure heart fervor. How would you like to live in a city like that? No murder? You see, love worketh no ill to his neighbor. Love suffereth long and is kind. I had a thought this morning. I'll share it with you. There's no way on earth to do right unkindly. You're never right when you're unkind. Never. Because love suffereth long and is kind. And when you become unkind, I don't care if it's to a little child, I don't care if it's to a colored man, I don't care if it's to your wife or your husband, when you're unkind, you're not right.
1: Amen.
0: And you're not Christ-like. There's no reason why any Christian, when he's saved and filled with the Spirit, would ever be unkind again. And my prediction is most of us got caught with that word. Oh, the unkindness in this old land. Are you a kind boss? Do your workers dread to see you come in? Are you kind to your family? Do your children love to see you come home? We're going to have a message tonight and a demonstration of the subject. We're going to have an object lesson tonight of the thing that we're talking about. Now, I'm going to give you something I'd never seen before a few moments ago in the room. 1 John chapter 5, verse 21. 1 John chapter 5 and verse 21. Now, you recognize 1 John, all five chapters, as the real love book of the Bible. Little children, keep yourselves from idols. Amen, he said. Keep yourselves from idols. Don't be found in idolatry. Don't have any God before me. Don't love anything like you love me.
1: Amen.
0: He said, you keep. Now, you know who he's talking to, don't you? He's talking to Christians. How could a lost man keep himself from idolatry? He's born in idolatry, lives in idolatry, he'll die in idolatry until he gets saved. No lost man can keep himself out of idols. You never hear me talk to a lost man about giving up his idol in order to be saved. Ask him to just believe on the Lord Jesus Christ as his personal Savior. All right? Let's go a little bit further. Jude, the last book before we get to the great revelation, and that happens to be verse 21 too. And it's only one chapter. And notice what he said. Keep yourselves in the love of God, looking for the mercy of our Lord Jesus Christ unto eternal life, and of some have compassion, making a difference. Now, who's he talking to? Talking to Christians. Are you in the love of God tonight? If you've been born again, you were born into the love of God. Now, the Bible says, keep yourselves right in the middle of the love of God. Keep yourselves in the love of God. Now, there's some wonderful combinations in the Bible, some of which I'd like to give you, but I've got one more 21 to give you. That's three 21s, isn't it? I won't give you one more. That's John, the Gospel of John, chapter 21. And that's when Simon Peter went fishing, wasn't it? And Jesus came, and let me tell you something. Love will always love you in spite of your failure. And brother, if you just love me when I'm succeeding, you just keep that. If you can't love me after I've been fishing and caught nothing, then just don't show up here. And when they toiled all night and took nothing, here comes love a-walking up.
1: Amen.
0: Brother, when you've caught nothing's when you need somebody to love you.
1: Amen.
0: And Jesus came up and began to talk with them. And I tell you what he did. The first thing he did, love, the first thing love does will feed you.
1: Amen.
0: He didn't come up and said, well, you guys must not be much fishermen. Simon Peter, I understand you used to be a commercial fisherman, old boy. Lost your rabbit foot, didn't you? No, love doesn't talk like that. You know what he said? He said, children, and that's sweet. He said, children, y'all have any meat? Have any meat? First thing he did was prepare for them. He fed them. And then he had a sweet and wonderful discussion about love. He said, Simon, I want to ask you a question. Do you love me? Do you love me? He said, I love you.
2: The strangers to God, his grace and his love, were gathered by blue Galilee.
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0: In Ephesians chapter 5, verses 15 and 16, the Apostle Paul wrote, "See then that ye walk circumspectly, not as fools, but as wise, redeeming the time, because the days are evil." As the children of God, we are not to walk as fools. That means there is a way that a fool walks, and we need to recognize what that way is so that we can avoid it. Here is a character trait, or the ways, of a fool. He is soon angry. Proverbs 14:17 says, "He that is soon angry dealeth foolishly, and a man of wicked devices is hated." Anger is not sinful in and of itself. There are justifiable reasons to be angry. God has anger toward certain things and even certain people. But the fool is soon angry, meaning he gets angry way too soon. He is quick to get angry. You see, when you and I need to get angry, it needs to be on purpose anger. That is, we have thought through a situation and how it should be handled, and we come to the conclusion that we should show anger about it, that anger would be necessary. The fool doesn't take the time to think before he responds. He just, as we say, flies off the handle, like an axe head that comes off of its handle when it's being swung. That can cause a lot of hurt and damage that was not meant to be caused, and so does a fool. Ecclesiastes 7:9 says, "Be not hasty in thy spirit to be angry, for anger resteth in the bosom of fools." Solomon warns not to be hasty, that is to be quick or fast or soon to anger. He here again associates the character of the fool. He says, "Anger resteth in the bosom of fools," as in, a fool doesn't do anything to control his anger, and anger finds a comfortable resting place in his heart. Be careful about getting involved with someone who is too quick to get angry, without cause, without thinking first, and using anger as a tool he controls instead of being out of control. Don't be like the fool. He is soon angry.
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Send in your favorite songs and I'll play it on the air. Trivia time is just minutes away, so don't go anywhere. This one goes out to Karen May Trumpo. God is great, good, and merciful, sung by Lone Star Baptist College.

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I'm Jason Peralta, your host, and you're listening to the Live Request Hour. This next song goes out to Princess Joy Garcia, Will You Be the One, sung by Assurance Trio.

It's 13 minutes past the hour and it's currently 35 degrees. The forecast is calling for a high today of 36 with 89% chance of rain. Here is a song requested by Shina Mae Gutierrez, sung by Hiles Anderson College, Give Me Jesus.

I'm here on Anchor Radio or the Neta. Have your companion app ready because I will be sending out today's trivia question during this next song. And don't forget, we'll be awarding a special prize to the listeners who get the most correct answers in a particular month. Every correct answers during any of our live broadcasts will count towards the monthly total even if you don't win on a particular day. This month's prize is an Anchor Radio coffee mug for the top 5 listeners with the most correct answers. And here is our top 5. Our top 1 is Karen May Trumpo has 57 points, Jacqueline Delay has 45, Lolita Rosario has 41, Grace Avila has 36, and Janelle Garcia has 32, as long as Angelica Gutierrez. Okay, and here is our the first 5 listeners with the most correct answers for today's question will receive 2 song credits. And our trivia song goes out to Oscar Soriano and Marielle Elizaga, Desire the Fire, sung by the

Our trivia question was, which profession does Jesus compare himself to spiritually? And the correct answer is a shepherd. Congratulations to Karen May Trompo, Angelica Ricento, Carlos Simona, Jessa Medalla, and Prudencio Ulip Seniors. You will each receive 2 song credits which you can use to listen to your favorite songs throughout the day. And everyone who had the correct answer will receive 1 point towards our special prize for the month of May. We will have another trivia question later, so don't go anywhere. Here is another song requested by Prudencio Ulip Senior, Center of Your Will, sung by Commonwealth Baptist College.

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We are Anchor Radio, Ordoneta City. 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This is Jason Peralta, your host, and you're listening to the Lab Request Hour. Here is our next song requested by Angelica Gutierrez and Carlos Simon, All We Need, sung by Bailey's Grove Baptist Church.

It's review time once again here on Anchor Radio or the Neta. Get those companion apps ready because I will be sending out the trivia question during this next song. And don't forget, we have a bonus contest going on during our trivia time each month. Along with our regular trivia awards, we will be keeping a monthly total of your correct answers even if you don't win during a particular trivia time. This month's award will go to the top 5 people with the most correct answers, and each of you will receive an Anchor Radio coffee mug. Now, for this hour's trivia question, the first 5 listeners with the correct answers will receive 2 song credits, and the third person who answers correctly will also receive a 10 peso voucher to our school canteen here at CBC. And our trivia song goes out to Angelica Ricento, I Choose to Trust, sung by Hiles Anderson College.

Our trivia question was, what presents did the Pharaoh give to Joseph when he was given charge of Egypt? And the correct answer is a ring, vestures of fine linen, and a gold chain. Congratulations to Shinamay Gutierrez. You are the third person with the correct answers and you win a 10 peso voucher which can claim anytime at our school canteen. And the remaining listeners with the correct answers were Angelica Gutierrez, John Chua, Angelica Ricento, and Grace Angelica Avila. You will each receive 2 song credits which you can use to listen to your favorite songs throughout the day. And everyone who had the correct answer will receive 1 point towards that coffee mug for the month of May. And here is Forever Written Down, sung by Hiles Anderson College, requested this afternoon by Janelle Garcia.

49 minutes past the hour and you're still tuned in to Anchor Radio or the Neta. Mark your calendars for these important dates at Crossroads Baptist Church. Father's Day, June 21, we will be honoring all our fathers at CBC. We will have a special gift for every tatay and we will also give away some special prizes. So bring your father, dad, papa, or tatay to church on Father's Day, June 21. And another song for us was requested by Corazon Soriano, All Things Work Together for Good, sung by Susan McHill.

We've come to the end of another live listeners request hour here on Anchor Radio or the Neta. Thank you for joining me for today's broadcast. I'll queue up the rest of your songs so you can listen throughout the rest of the afternoon. Be sure to tune in this evening at 5 p.m. with Karen May Trompo for another hour of your favorite requests. And our final song goes out to Jacqueline Deleja, sung by the John Marshall family, Count the Cost. I'm Jason Peralta, your host, once again reminding you that God is good all the time, and all the time God is good. Have a great afternoon, and may God bless you all.

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I hope you're having a good day. Thank you for listening to Anchor Radio, CBC, Ordinetta.

0: 2 Peter 3:18 says, "But grow in grace and in the knowledge of our Lord and Savior Jesus Christ. To him be glory both now and forever. Amen." Welcome to Grace to Grow, a daily devotional program by Pastor John Wilkerson, the pastor of the First Baptist Church of Hammond, Indiana, and chancellor of Hiles Anderson College. It is our desire that by listening today, you will find grace to grow. Here is Pastor Wilkerson with today's message.
1: Well, a happy good day to you, friends, and thank you for joining us on this edition of Grace to Grow. It's a Monday morning. Can you believe it? We're on the 11th day of May, and lots of things going on here. Tomorrow we have our special spaghetti fundraiser for baseball. We'd love to invite you 3 o'clock to 5:30. 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And it'll just sponsor the summer program of baseball. We'd love to encourage you to be a part of it. Don't miss the opportunity to share in that special time. Opening day begins on Thursday. Going to be a little cool this week from what I see on the weather forecast, and high on 64 on Thursday is what is expected. A little bit warmer than Wednesday at high of 60. And today, a little cool. And 56 today is the high. And then tomorrow, a little warmer. And then cools down. But then Saturday, somewhere around the 83-degree day. So we'll enjoy that. Thank you very much. Happy birthday to 90.5, the Key FM. And many of our friends have been listening. Tomorrow morning, we start at 7 a.m. to 10 o'clock. Brother Aaron Eggers and also Brother Jody McManus will take the live program all the way through. I will be driving through the city of Atlanta about that time, and I might be able to jump on there from time to time, but I'm going to be listening, and we will enjoy celebrating for our second Tuesday back-to-back. The next two Tuesdays, I'm in town, and I'm excited about it, and we're going to have some special guests, and it'll be good. We'll have it tomorrow as well, and it'll be wonderful. Sweet 16 birthday party for the whole month. Should be a great time to celebrate the missionary that never sleeps. Been on the air since 5:30 in the evening on May the 5th, 2010. And I'm telling you what, we're having a good time. It's going to be a good time. We'll also have one additional program on the drive home. And that'll be on the 28th of May. Should be a fun time together. And lots of time for graduations. Got to go to Purdue's graduation. And that was on Saturday. Got a little bit of sun from that situation, sitting outside there with about, 6,000-7,000 other people. And it was a lot of fun, and enjoyed seeing Yumi Bear get her her degree, along with several other sweet friends in our church, Naveen and Shruti. I got to see Jessica Bader. She's getting ready to get married next month in June. I'm happy for her. Eileen Fernandez and her husband Luke were there, and with their brand new little baby, Olivia, just beautiful little girl. And we congratulate her. She's gone to, she got her degree in nursing, and so we're so proud of her and very thankful for the Fernandez family. There are other sweet friends that a precious girl, her sister goes to Hiles Anderson College, but she graduated with a political science degree, criminal justice degree, and was glad to see her mom and dad, her brother and sister were there to support her. George Vogel, and of course, his dad, graduated from Hiles Anderson, was a principal of City Baptist for years, and just a good man, and we congratulate them. Got to see their family, and certainly rejoice with George finishing that that degree there at Purdue. Also glad to see Grandma and Grandpa Beard out there. They were pulling along with him and standing in his corner, cheering him all the way, and rejoice for the Beard family. I'll get to go out to visit with their son, and we'll be in that area for a missions conference in October, and I'm looking forward to that, especially. It's a good day to be on the radio, a good day to have you with us today, and thank you very much for taking time. We start our second week of our summer school. Last week was fantastic. Applied psychology, and that was Pastor McSpadden did a super job with that. Then also a video recording, editing, and things of that nature. I talked to a good man in our church, Brother Daniel Pratt. He told me I went to that, and he goes, man, I learned a lot. Miss Lacey Zarsky, she has got it together and really gave an edifying week of instruction there. This week we'll talk a little bit about the philosophy of music. And we are looking forward to having with us Brother Matthew Waterhouse, and his lovely wife will join us for the week, and we'll be teaching every day. Hopefully we can get them at least some spot on the radio sometime throughout the week, even for just a few moments. What a great man of God he is. Pastors a vibrant church in Imperial, Missouri, and just doing a great job. We're very thankful. Really neat to see new people finish their discipleship sessions and got some new ones starting next week. Had a great time to welcome some new members of our church and give them a little bit of information about that after the service. One of the men who came to the new members orientation after church realized that he was not saved. He wasn't a member of God's family, and he was thinking about being a member of our family. But it was wonderful. 22-year-old young man. And Fernando, congratulations and welcome to the family of God. I was so glad to see that and to see others hear the gospel. Some follow the Lord in baptism. And, of course, we had a beautiful little Fesh girl who got baptized last night. And Mother's Day 2022. Mamas, thank you very much. I was thinking about my precious wife, Linda. We were kind of getting ready to turn in, and she got a call, and someone needed to go to the hospital, and she stayed with them in the hospital from about 9 o'clock at night until about 2:45 in the morning on Sunday morning, and then got up, was at church, and made a beautiful meal, lasagna. We had several folks over and sweet friends. And, of course, she had her mom over and wished her a happy Mother's Day. But, boy, I tell you what, our 9 kids have got a precious, precious mom, and I'm thankful. I get to live with her, so I know how special she is. And you probably have the same testimony about your sweet mom, and we thank God for that. Would like to give a real quick shout-out to my lovely mother, who is listening today from Knoxville, Tennessee. And her grandchild was dedicated yesterday, may I say great-grandchild. Memo and Allison walked across the platform with little Xander. Man, that kid was cute. All the kids are cute. Man, I'm telling you what, it seems like to me that they just get cuter and cuter. Maybe that's looking through a grandparent's eyes. I don't know. But some beautiful children and great families, and we rejoice to have a parents' dedication. And of course, we call it baby dedication, but it's really it's dedicating a mom and dad to ask the Lord to help them and realize they stand in the stead of God, and they do need to make sure that they love those kids and help them as they develop physically, socially, spiritually, and intellectually. I think that would be a wonderful goal for all of us. You know, the Bible says the Lord Jesus in Luke chapter number 2 that he grew in stature and in wisdom and in favor with God and man. So he grew physically in stature. He grew intellectually in wisdom and how to handle problems and difficulties. Then he grew in favor with God. That's spiritually in favor with man. And that's really the goal of every one of us that we should want for our own children. Well, we'll get back on the road again today. And tomorrow we'll not be able to be with you unless it is I just sneak in on the broadcast. 7 a.m. tomorrow to 10 o'clock. Once again, should be a great time to remember all the things that God's going to do to take care of the radio station. Thank you for giving. We put our offering in yesterday for the radio station. Was very grateful for that and glad to be able to be a part of 90.5 The Key and to give an investment. It's a gift, I guess, but it's more an investment into eternity, and I'm very grateful for that. I want to thank all those who participated with us. You did such a good job, and we're very grateful for that, especially, and looking forward to a great month of celebration. But we'll be in the Atlanta, Georgia area tonight. We'll be in Canton, Georgia, the Crossroads of Life Baptist Church. And then tomorrow morning, we'll be with a pastor's fellowship where Brother Sam Carnes is the new pastor. I wish I could tell you the exact locations. It's not coming to me. Then tomorrow night with Brother Doug Anderson in not too far from McDonough area. And that'll be great. We'll be with him Wednesday night with Seth Hahn down in Columbus. And that's great. And then up in the northeast part of Atlanta for Thursday and Friday with several different opportunities to try to be used of God, praying that God will use the preaching of His Word and the singing and the soul winning that takes place through the Grace and Truth Tour Group. They are great young people, and I am so glad that we can be a part of what they're doing, especially. A week from tomorrow night will be our kindergarten graduation, and we certainly ask Him, the Lord, to help our little guys as well as all of our students. I'm very thankful that God is using them. We've got some feedback this week. Ken and Eddie from Texas, they sent their greetings. One of our precious ladies, Miss Jan, said it's been a sweet companion, the 90.5, since her husband Ken went home to be with the Lord. And so she is giving that information. And let's see, Mr. George and his wife Sandy listening out in central Indiana. And Tom and Jan been listening for 16 years, have it going throughout the day. And they even let their little dogs listen to it, I think. That's great. And then Bailey says, hey, I wish you could get a little bit farther reach out to the Chicagoland suburbs. And boy, we do too, but we're grateful for what God has given us. Thank you very, very much. And then we've got Brian Wilcox. He's from Florida. And then we've got some folks from Tennessee, Miss Rebecca, and then also from Fairbanks, Alaska, the Bible Baptist Church there. It's where our son served for a while and getting married up that direction here in July. And then from Odessa, Ukraine, Brother Mark Preem listening, and Paul Aller from the Philippines. And boy, just many people letting us know you listen, and we appreciate that more than you know, that's for sure. Well, I'm looking forward to sharing a new series with you. I'm very grateful to be a part of 90.5's daily broadcasting. Thank you for listening. Thank you for giving. Thank you for praying for this particular broadcast and all the others that God lets us have, and praying that God will use them to draw people who are not saved to Christ and all of us closer in our growth with Him. 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

How do you do? A very wise man once wrote, "There is nothing new under the sun." Well, the man in this story wanted to see for himself, so he set out to explore the physical and spiritual world, pushing the boundaries. Most things he learned are as old as creation, but there is something new under the sun, something he found when his heart and mind and life were unshackled.

0: Bringing the good news with true life stories of real people, this is Unshackled, dramatized and produced in Chicago by Pacific Garden Mission. It doesn't cost the homeless anything when they come to Pacific Garden Mission. The meals, clean clothing, safe bunk for the night, even medical and dental care are all given free to those without means. And it's been that way from the beginning, thanks to the generous gifts of friends and listeners who keep the porch light burning in the old lighthouse. Pastors and counselors give hope for the future when they tell the lost about the one who came to set them free of their guilt and shame. The new life that he offers them cost him everything. That's how valuable each one is who enters these doors. And now for broadcast around the earth, here's program number 2602 in the series Unshackled, the program that makes you face yourself and think.
1: Your mother called. She's preparing the meal on Yom Kippur this year. She wants us to be there a little early to help.
2: Fine.
1: Do you think Robert understands? He asked me what it

0: In Queens, New York, the youngest of three children in a family who had been atheists for many generations. Their faith was in science, rationalism, and humanism. Yet from a young age, he had a sense that God was watching him. This is the story of his journey of faith, the true story of Robert Rossette right now on Unshackled.
1: I grew up in a world strongly Jewish, where my grandparents spoke mostly Yiddish, and we had grand feasts on Hanukkah and Passover. Even Yom Kippur, a day of fasting for most Jews, was an historic curiosity for us. I absorbed my father's beliefs and could argue the atheist position with great certainty by the time I was 8. I struggled daily to remain unnoticed and unmolested by some of the neighborhood schoolboys who seemed to have a lot of hostility toward Jews.
2: Oh, don't slam the door, Rob.
1: Mom, a big kid threatened me just now.
2: How?
1: He blocked me so I couldn't ride my bike. He put his leg right around my front tire so I couldn't move.
2: Oh, ignore people like that, Rob.
1: You can't ignore some guy who's about to hurt you.
2: Oh, yes, you can. You just turn the other cheek. Well, anybody can be a brawler. It's a sign of inferiority. We're superior, so don't ever stoop to their level. Now, you just turn the other cheek and move on.
1: I didn't know then, as I tried to obey her, that those instructions originally came from Jesus. I attended a progressive Yiddish shul on Saturdays, where I learned Yiddish, Jewish history, songs, and dance, all within the context of a leftist political stance. My family and friends were constantly involved in the civil rights movements of the 60s, then with anti-war protests. My friends began to influence me more than my parents.
3: Hey, Rob! Want to do something after school?
1: I can't. I have to get a haircut.
3: Why?
1: My parents want me to.
3: Do you always do what your parents tell you? Come on, let's get together and have a jam session. You can check out my new bass guitar.
1: I wish I could learn bass, but Dad wants me to stick with folk guitar.
3: That's what I mean. It's your life. Why should your parents always have the final say?
1: I see now that his statement influenced me to turn against my parents. That same friend offered me marijuana, which I wasn't attracted to at first, but gradually smoking pot became the thing to do. My friends and I started a band, playing just for ourselves for a year or two. Then we got auditions and jobs. On Saturdays, we still went to the Milta Shula, and as we walked from the subway, we always passed a black man who waved a Bible and shouted, "Trust in Christ Jesus and remember to pray."
3: There's that guy again. If he said Jesus was a counter-revolutionary, I might listen.
1: Yeah.
4: Trust in whatever turns you on.
3: Yeah!
1: Hey, don't make fun of him. Hey, you have to have courage to do what that man does.
3: He's just crazy. Like that woman who hollers at invisible people in the phone booth.
1: Well, he's different. He's sincere.
3: He's just another Manhattan lunatic, Rob.
1: Did that man know something we didn't know? Like my friends, I wandered through many spiritual alleys trying to fill the emptiness inside. Zen, yoga, drugs, and the occult. I wrote a paper in high school about false messianic movements in Judaism and learned much about our need for redemption and a Messiah. One year on Halloween, I let one of my friends hypnotize me, then resented him because I'd given my will over to him. That was the start of many occult practices.
3: You guys ever tried teleportation?
1: Oh, yeah, man. 2 nights ago, I came home and lay down, and I felt this buzzing in my head. It swept through my whole body, and then I found myself flying through the air, right over Manhattan.
3: Wow, cool. What were you smoking?
1: Yeah, I hadn't smoked anything. Nothing to drink either. It was wild, looking down, coming to streets with nobody around except one person. I flew over him, and he was looking at me, and I kept looking at him. Then I felt the buzzing again, and I was in my bed.
3: Wow. That's far out, Rob.
1: Man, I fell into a deep sleep, and the next day I was so wiped out, I couldn't get up for school.
3: Superman!
4: Able to leap tall buildings in a single bound!
1: Yeah. The seeds we were sowing

0: dabbling in the occult would bear poisonous fruit in the years ahead, but I didn't know it then. I graduated from high school at age 16 and started college, still hungering for spiritual truth. I even went to an evangelism crusade at Madison Square Garden. I felt embarrassed at the simple faith those people had, yet the preacher's words stung me.
1: Maybe you're sitting there and you're thinking how you don't need God because you're so capable. You're educated and smart, and you know how to make money and get along in this world. Maybe you even feel self-righteous because you help others and give to the poor. But all your good works will not make you righteous in the sight of God. The Bible says in Psalm 14, verse 3, they are all gone aside. They are altogether become filthy. There is none that doeth good, no, not one.
2: Yes. Yeah, amen.
1: My friend, amen, your sins have separated you from God.
0: I knew he was talking about me, and I had to restrain myself from going forward at the altar call. But I kept seeking truth from the occult. I was going to a commuter college and craved independence from my parents. Growing up in New York, I had a lot of fear about even talking to people, because in the big city, you're often ignored or treated badly. At the end of my freshman year, I came up with an idea to break out of my paternal imprisonment.
3: Are you ready to start summer school, Rob?
0: No, I plan to bike across the country.
4: Well, what's the point of that?
0: Well, seeing the country at ground level, testing my endurance.
3: Rob, you can't go off like that on your own. Anything could happen.
0: I'm not going alone, Mom. I'm going with another guy.
4: Well, if you let us know the route you're taking and keep in touch, it'll be okay.
3: Well, if you call every night.
0: I'm not calling every night, Mom. I'm not a child.
3: Every other night, then.
4: Twice a week would be adequate, Irene.
0: I can't wait to leave. So I biked across the U.S. when I was 18, and pedaling 8 to 10 hours a day helped me discharge years of anger over unnamed fears and unexplained emptiness. Halfway through the trek, my companion and I parted ways, which forced me to talk to people on my own. Being drug-free was also good. Along the way, I did some foolish, daredevil things that left me with a kind of religious awareness that someone was looking out for me. Back home, I found it hard to enter into civilization again.
3: I can't imagine sleeping on the ground in a field, all those bugs.
0: Oh, it's a good feeling, Mom, being independent and surviving on your own.
3: What's wrong with amenities?
0: What better amenity than the stars and the moon for a light and a river to sing you to sleep? Oh, for beauty, nothing beats the alpenglow on the mountains. Nature is so awesome, you can almost see why people believe in God.
3: You always were a little mystical.
0: I want to be surrounded by nature.
3: Well, this is New York, Rob. You can't sleep in Central Park. There are muggers.
0: Well, I can buy a step van and sleep in that.
3: Oh, we could just get you a little steering wheel and a stick shift and set them up in your room, and you could pretend you're in a step van. Well, at least you got that rambling out of your system already.
0: Actually, I want to go to Europe next summer and bike around the continent.
3: Alone?
0: No. I think I can convince my girlfriend to go with me.
3: Ah.
0: She needs to break out of her fears. The following summer, my girlfriend and I biked around Europe and down into Greece. Then she flew home to start college while I took the semester off. After working as crew on a yacht for a month, I flew to Cairo, then took a barge south on the Nile to Sudan. From there, I went to Ethiopia. I was looking for spiritual meaning in primitive cultures, but didn't find it. After 6 months away, I went home with an illness and a very high fever.
4: You say this started in Rome with a headache?
0: Yeah. Sometimes it got better. Oh, it got so bad flying home, I wanted to jump out of the airplane.
3: Here's another wet towel. Now, give me that old one.
4: His temperature's still around 107.
3: Well, did you rub him with alcohol?
4: Yeah, nothing helps.
3: We have to do something.
4: I don't think that doctor made the right diagnosis. I've never heard of the flu being this bad.
3: Who knows what he might have picked up in Africa?
4: I'm going to check the encyclopedia. Rob, did you sleep under mosquito netting when you were in Ethiopia?
0: Not when I was in the Abbey Gorge.
4: I think you have malaria. Call an ambulance, Irene. Let's get him to the hospital.
5: In a moment, we'll hear about the real cure that lay ahead for Robert. 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The address? Pacific Garden Mission, Chicago, Illinois, 60605. Our email address is unshackled@pgm.org. And please include your address.
0: Medicine eradicated the malaria, and I was home in 4 days. I never had a relapse, though I pretended to once when I was getting bad grades. I'd been through so much and felt so jaded that going back to college was anticlimactic. My attitude and my grades both suffered from too many experiences too soon and too much marijuana. I broke up with my girlfriend after 5 years, blaming her for the slump in my life. It seemed I'd done it all by age 19. Then I fell in love with Diana, a fellow music student.
2: That was incredible how you came to my Christmas party that first time with your saxophone. You entertained everyone.
0: Yeah, how I got stuck in the snow trying to leave. You had to shovel me out.
2: Yeah, you know, I sure wouldn't mind living in a warmer climate after I graduate.
0: Hey, let's go out west this summer.
2: Oh!
0: I have a friend in Oregon who invited me to stay at his place.
2: It sounds like fun.
0: I'll take my sax and we can have jam sessions. That summer, Diana and I hitchhiked to Oregon and stayed at my friend's house, where I practiced frantically on my alto sax. One night, we saw an ad for musicians at a coffee house downtown, so we took a bus there and auditioned. Afterward, the bass player drove us home.
1: So you tour from New York?
0: Yeah, that's right.
2: We're both music majors at Queens College.
1: Are you married?
0: No.
1: Oh, you living together?
0: Yeah.
1: Oh, that's bad. God calls that sin. But you love each other, right?
2: Oh, yes.
1: Well, God wants us to live holy lives, but you can't do that unless you're born again of the Spirit of God.
2: What does that mean?
1: Well, it means that we're all born with a sin nature and are slaves to sin thanks to Adam's choice. But God, in His mercy, offers salvation to all through Jesus Christ. And when it's received, He gives us the Holy Spirit and we're born again. God says the penalty for sin is death, so He sent His Son, Jesus, to die in our place, to pay the penalty for us on the cross. The Bible says, "For He hath made Him to be sin for us, who knew no sin, that we might be made the righteousness of God in Him."
0: I heard that once before from an evangelist in New York. Substitution.
1: Exactly. The Lamb of God who becomes the propitiation for our sin.
0: Far out.
1: When you accept Jesus as your substitute, His death for your sins, God forgives you and puts His Holy Spirit in you. Then you have the power to live for Him.
0: You make it sound so compelling.
1: It's the truth, Robert. Jesus came to set us free, to give us a new life. He gives you the power to overcome Satan. He said, "The thief cometh not but for to steal and to kill and to destroy. I am come that they might have life and that they might have it more abundantly."
2: I wish I had your faith, David.
1: All you have to do is ask, Diana. Faith is a gift from God, and He's the only one who can give you eternal life.
0: Diana and I both felt the presence of God that night, along with a conviction about our lifestyle, but we weren't ready to make changes, so we backed away. As soon as Diana graduated, I dropped out of college and we bought a van, stuck a very small piano inside, and left for California with my dog and 6 new puppies. We parked in a seedy part of Berkeley where the other band members shared a house and did odd jobs and drugs. It was a pretty wild life.
2: I got a job today as a waitress.
0: Good.
2: Maybe now we can get a place to live, huh? Like real people?
0: I'm trying to meditate.
2: I'm trying to get out of this insane lifestyle we're living. All those deadbeats who never work or wash a dish, they sleep all day.
0: Diana, they're up all night playing music.
2: Robert, we need a life of our own.
3: There must be 20 dogs out there in that front yard, and there are 20 million fleas.
6: Okay, well, get an apartment. Now let me meditate.
3: Oh, you want to meditate? Try this.
6: Ow!
0: She threw the Bible at me. I didn't realize the stress our weird lifestyle had in Diana. I was too busy trying to develop my own righteousness through meditation, a strict vegetarian diet, and Kundalini yoga. During the day, I'd play my saxophone on Telegraph Avenue to earn a few dollars. Then I'd play music with the band half the night. I was also making instruments, flutes and bamboo clarinets. About the time our band disintegrated, I got a job repairing musical instruments as an apprentice. I had fallen under the influence of a man who was like a guru to me.
7: I see you gave up smoking, Robert. That's good.
0: A psychic told me my soul looked like Swiss cheese, and I started thinking about it. I saw that my life progressed from one cigarette to another like a slave, so I made up my mind to give it up, cold turkey.
7: It was time for your jazz group to dissolve, Rob. Everything has a season.
0: I still hope to make it big in jazz, but some other way, I guess. That's karma.
7: Jazz is bourgeois. The highest kind of music conveys spiritual truth, not animal frenzy.
0: Well, spiritual things have always intrigued me. I've been reading the Gospel of John, as you suggested, and I love it.
7: I wanted you to understand the betrayal. Close friends sometimes have to do things for the greater good, even if it hurts someone.
0: I suppose that's true.
7: I'd like to start a new music group with spiritual force. Diana won't fit in. The piano isn't part of the sound I envision. Besides, you can't travel with a piano.
0: I didn't realize how the group was alienating Diana, putting her down, pushing her away. One day, without telling anyone, she took the van and left. A few days later, she called to say she was in Yosemite. My guru coached me on how to sever the relationship before I took a bus there to see her.
2: I missed you too, Rob. But I just couldn't take it anymore.
0: Take what?
2: Don't you see what they're doing to me? I get letters telling me I'm not acceptable, signed God. Well, they treat me as if I'm not even there. I feel like I'm going crazy.
0: I'm sorry, honey. I'll make them see how important you are to me.
2: Why do you care what they think?
0: They're my friends.
2: I'm not going back there, Robert.
0: You've got to, Diana. How will it look to them, huh? You made me look like a fool.
2: I don't care how it looks. I'm going to Florida to see my parents. I need to be alone for a while. I need to think things over.
0: Well, I'll go with you as far as New Mexico. There's a rainbow gathering there. After New Mexico, Diana drove on to Florida while I caught a ride back to Berkeley. My guru friend rejected me for having reconciled with Diana. Left me a note saying, "Too bad, you lose," signed God. I was so deceived. I contemplated suicide. I spent a week in my apartment with the blinds drawn, fasting and meditating, and even calling on the name of Jesus. Hello?
8: Robert, I have some wonderful news.
0: Oh, so do I.
8: What?
0: My eyes have been opened about our gypsy friend, and I've completely severed my relationship with him.
8: Oh, thank God.
0: God had a hand in it, Diana. Yeah, I've been reading the Bible, and it showed me how deceived I was.
8: I've been reading the Bible, too. That's why I called. My sister is here, and she took me to a prayer meeting. She's born again, Rob, and now so am I. I received Christ.
0: That's great, honey. Are you coming back to California? I want us to be together.
8: Well, yes, I'll come back, but we can't live together, Rob. Now we have to get married.
0: Diana came back, and we were together again. By then, I was telling people that I was a Christian, which gave me a liberated feeling, but I was far from committed to Christ, less than halfway. I still had some strange ideas, like reincarnation. When we couldn't find a church to get married in, we knelt in our living room and said vows to each other. In the fall, we drove to Washington to pick apples, then on to Portland, where we again met up with David, the musician who had witnessed to us.
1: Tell me what's going on with you two.
2: I prayed to receive Christ, David. I'm born again. And it's just the way you described it, knowing Jesus. It's wonderful.
1: That's great, Diana. How about you, Rob?
0: I love to read what Jesus teaches in the Bible. In fact, I've even been persecuted a few times. But the church has a lot of shortcomings. Historically, they failed. I mean, look at the Crusades and the Spanish Inquisition. So I have questions. I have to decide for myself what is truth, and I think God understands that.
1: You know what I hear? You want to be knowledgeable, but you haven't humbled yourself before God.
0: His words struck me to the heart, as if I were made entirely of glass, with cracks spreading throughout my whole being. All my arguments, all my pride fell to pieces at his words. David invited us to his house the next morning to hear his wife's testimony. As they prayed for me, I felt an overwhelming presence. For the first time, I acknowledged that I was a sinner, and at that point received Jesus' complete forgiveness. I wept for what seemed like hours. Diana and I then moved to a retreat in California and married. I received Bible instruction from Messianic Jews because I wanted a greater understanding of my people.
9: How did your parents enjoy their visit here, Rob?
0: Well, they soaked up a lot of love from the people here, but they don't accept our faith.
9: At least they accept you.
0: They never did believe in God, so we had a lot of arguments. I sure understand why God calls us a stiff-necked people.
9: And yet he entrusted the gospel to us first. All part of his awesome plan to bring salvation to the world.
0: I tried to show him how the prophets foretold the coming of Christ in Isaiah chapter 53, and where Jeremiah says, "Behold, the days come, saith the Lord, that I will make a new covenant with the house of Israel and with the house of Judah." It fell on deaf ears.
9: The preaching of the cross is to them that perish foolishness, but unto us, which are saved, it is the power of God.
0: It sure is the power of God. The Lord has taken away my fears, one by one. All that anger and depression. I was always trying to be somebody, but Jesus gave me peace.
9: Notice in Ezekiel chapter 11, verses 19 and 20, he makes a promise. "And I will give them one heart, and I will put a new spirit within you. And I will take the stony heart out of their flesh, and will give them an heart of flesh, that they may walk in my statutes and keep mine ordinances and do them, and they shall be my people, and I will be their God." And that promise is fulfilled when we receive Christ. 2 Corinthians chapter 5, verse 17. "Therefore, if any man be in Christ, he is a new creature. Old things are passed away. Behold, all things are become new."
0: Diana and I spent 7 years at that retreat, and I worked as a woodwind repairman. 2 children were born to us. Then one day the Lord spoke to my heart and said, "What are you saving it all for?"
2: What do you mean, Robert?
0: Well, the Lord reminded me of all the blessings he's given me. A good education, good health, a sound mind, all meant to serve him.
2: I believe that.
0: Then I felt a prompting from him that I should become a doctor.
2: Well, honey, if that's what he wants, then you should do it.
0: Yeah, how can that be, Diana? We have a family to support. We'd better pray about this to make sure. We prayed for a year, and God opened every door. I was 32 when I started medical school, and he helped me finish, giving me such love for my work. Today, I work in a rural clinic in Soledad, treating migrant workers. I pray with my patients. My heart echoes the words of Psalm 116, verses 12 and 13. "What shall I render unto the Lord for all his benefits toward me? I will take the cup of salvation and call upon the name of the Lord."
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Do these stories help you understand God's grace and love? 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And please thank the manager of this station for bringing you Unshackled. This is program number 2602. Heard in the true story of Robert Rossette were Tom Geitch, Tony Makas, Judith Easton, Kim Rasmussen, and Jack Bivens. Original music, Ralph Colburn. Sound, Nick Aloisio. Engineer, Ed Webb. Script by Kenitha Gabler. And I'm Bob O'Donnell. 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
2: In Ephesians chapter 5, verses 15 and 16, the Apostle Paul wrote, "See then that ye walk circumspectly, not as fools, but as wise, redeeming the time, because the days are evil." As the children of God, we are not to walk as fools. That means there is a way that a fool walks, and we need to recognize what that way is so that we can avoid it. Here is a character trait, or the ways of a fool. He uttereth all his mind. Proverbs 29:11 says, "A fool uttereth all his mind, but a wise man keepeth it in till afterwards." The man or woman who is a fool just doesn't know when to keep quiet. He or she is talking at the wrong time. You can tell a fool because they often give out damaging information without even realizing they're doing so. They have not learned that some things should be kept quiet. They tell too much. They reveal too many secrets. They slip with their tongue and cause problems. Do you know that just because something pops into your head doesn't mean that you have to speak it? There may be lots of things on your mind, but only a fool tells everyone everything that is on his mind. A wise man keeps what he is thinking in reserve. He holds his thoughts in until it is the appropriate time to speak. A fool doesn't give any thought to how his words might not fit the moment, or how that they should be spoken only among certain people. In Amos we read that an evil time will come, and the wise men will know to keep silence during that time. Amos 5:13 says, "Therefore the prudent shall keep silence in that time, for it is an evil time." There are times a man must evaluate a situation and determine if his speaking would help or hurt a situation, whether or not his speaking would make things better or make things worse, if his words will bring deliverance or if they will only bring more damage. This discernment, the ability to tell the difference of a good time to talk and a good time to stay quiet, is something that is terribly lacking in a fool. You don't need to say the first thing that comes to your mind, and you definitely do not need to tell everything that is on your mind. Learn to be quiet, to let what you're thinking wait until you have time to consider if you'll regret those words being spoken, or if you wish later that you could take those words back. Don't be like the fool. He uttereth all his mind.
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1: 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Jessa Medalia gets our first song request this hour. It's Driven to Our Knees by The Forever Be Sure.

Thank you, Raquel Soriano, for requesting that song, A New Name in Glory, by the Echoes of Grace. Send me your request and I'll do my best to get it on the air. Trivia time is just around the corner, so stay tuned in and be ready. 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

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We are broadcasting live from our studio here at Crossroads Baptist Church. I'm your host, Karen Trumpo, and our next song goes out to Shinamay Gutierrez entitled Glorious Amazing God by the Hiles Anderson College.

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Reach a high today of 36.7, and the forecast is calling for an 89% chance of rain. Here's a song requested by Angelica Recinto entitled God's Been Good by the Golden State Baptist College.

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Get your companion up ready because I'll be sending out the trivia question during our next song. 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Yours truly has 58. Jacqueline Deleja has 46. Lolita Rosario has now 42. Grace Abila has 38. And Angelica Gutierrez has 34. And now the first 5 listeners with the correct answer for today's question will receive 2 song credits, and the third person with the correct answer will also receive a 10 peso voucher here from our school canteen. Our trivia song was requested by Francesca Eligores, entitled Almighty Unchangeable God at the Hiles Anderson College.

Our trivia question was, what did Jonah do while he waited to see Nineveh's faith? And the correct answer is, he made a booth and sat under it. Congratulations to Jessa Medalia. You're the third person with the correct answer, and you won a 10 peso voucher. The remaining listeners with the correct answer, who also received 2 song credits, were Miriam Briones, Alaisa Sotelo, Jan Chua, and Shilame Onshano. Our next song was requested by Alaisa Janine Sotelo, entitled He Is Mine by the Calvary

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That's Listener's Choice tonight at 8 p.m. This next song goes out to Harvey Clarito, entitled A Love That Won't Stop by the Hiles Anderson College.

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I'm Karen Triumpo and you are listening to the Live Request Hour here on Anchor Radio or the Neta. This next song was requested by John Chua and Janelle Garcia, entitled Forever Written Down by the Hiles Anderson

Thank you so much, Grace Abela, for that song, I Like the Old Time Way, by the Grace Baptist College. Our next song was requested by Shinami Gutierrez, Romina Olivo, and Kim Ivan Crescentia, entitled God Meant It All for Good by Adam and Cassie Raybert.

Well, it's time for another trivia question here on Anchor Radio or the Neta. You'll want to have your companion up ready because I'll be sending out the trivia question during our next song. Don't forget that we have a bonus contest going on during our trivia time each month. 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And now for this hour's trivia question, the first 8 people with the correct answer will receive 2 song credits, and the 5th person with the correct answer will receive a 10 peso voucher. And our trivia song was requested by Raquel De Leon, entitled A Vessel God Can Use by Abigail Miller.

Our trivia question was, according to Old Testament law, what should you not cook a young goat in? And the correct answer is, it's mother's milk. No one received a 10 peso voucher, but the other remaining listeners with the correct answer were Alisa Sotelo, Grace Abela, Raquel De Leon, and Jolly Morla. I sent you 2 song credits. Please use them to request your favorite songs whenever we have no live programming. Our next song was requested by the Dorm Girls, entitled Your Ways Are Higher Than Mine by the Assurance Trio.

That was His Grace is Sufficient by Jeremiah and Cara Mitchell, requested by Jolly Morla. Don't miss Prayer Waves with Pastor Galian every Saturday at 8 p.m. And please make note of the time. 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

Thank you, Michelle Crescentia, for requesting that song, Just Pray by Our Father is For. Well, that wraps it up for another hour of live listener request here on Anchor Radio Urdaneta. 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I'm Karen Trumpo, wishing you the best of the rest of the evening.

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Crossroads Baptist Church, Ordinetta.

The story is told of a king who decided to adopt a little boy that had been living homeless and in poverty all of his life. He took the child into his palace, gave him his own room, new set of clothes, cleaned him up, and made him heir of his royalty. He no longer lived on the streets, but feasted every day in the king's banquet hall. One day, as the king sat down to have supper, to his surprise, the boy was not at his seat, so he sent the servant to see where the boy was. He saw the boy standing there in his old ragged clothes, looking in the mirror. He said, "Son, what are you doing wearing those old clothes?" The little boy looked at the servant and said, "I don't want to ever forget what the king has done for me and the life that he saved me from. Friend, I don't want to ever forget what the King of Kings has done for me. To clothe me in his love, pay the price with his own son's blood on the cross of Calvary, and to make me a child of the King."

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0: Matthew 27, verses 17 and 18 says, "Therefore, when they were gathered together, Pilate said unto them, Whom will ye that I release unto you, Barabbas or Jesus, which is called Christ? For he knew that for envy they had delivered him." Envy would be considered a small, inconsequential sin by most people. Yet left unchecked, look what it made these Jewish leaders do. Dear Christian, please realize there is no acceptable level of any sin in our lives. There are no quote-unquote small sins. There's only big sins and bigger ones. Think of Adam and Eve in the Garden of Eden. They did not commit murder or adultery, no embezzlement or character assassination. They simply ate a piece of fruit. We would think of that as a pretty small deal, wouldn't we? Yet that one little act damned the entire human race and spawned every other sin that's ever been committed. There are no small sins. He knew that for envy they had delivered him. Something to think about.
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Now then, I'm going to bring a message that is practical, but it's a conflict with tradition. Now, tradition is the enemy of the human race. Tradition has always been our enemy. Tradition killed Jesus, hung him on the cross, traditional religion. And religion, all religion is built on tradition and not on truth. There's nothing that's more paralyzing than tradition. We're living in a time of real, powerful tradition. People eat traditionally. They go to church traditionally. We're living in a time of synthetics and superficialities. I'm going to cross swords with this kind of living. And it's going to strike at the tradition of a lifetime with some of you. You've never thought any differently than this. You've never imagined anything could be any different. I mean, you fit into what grandmother did and granddad did and the preacher's always done and the church has accepted it and endorsed it and fellowshiped with it, and so there it is. I'll introduce my message, and I have some statements that I've not offered before, made by one, I think, of the leading doctors. This is a new book. It's not a long book, The Answer to Cancer. I've just finished it, and I want to share with you some of the things that he said. Of course, he quoted Hippocrates, who, of course, was the father of modern medicine. And in 424 B.C., that's before Christ. And he said this statement, "Your food shall be your medicine, and your medicine shall be your food." Now that's the founder of modern medicine. That's the father of modern medicine. Now, this doctor was given 3 weeks to live with his awful cancer. Fact is, 3 weeks, I think, in 5 days, they set the time for him to die. Inoperative, in the first place, he didn't have any money, had no hospitalization, and this doctor was shut up to himself, and so his one chapter is, "Physician, heal thyself," and he started after it. And as a result, of course, this man's still living and in good shape. And he gave us his testimony. It has many very helpful things in it. One of the things we need to realize is that it's God's will for his children to be well. I believe he wants his children. Now, don't you argue with me 1 second, because if you do, I'll argue with you or I'll denounce you as saying that you love your children more than you think God loves his. Now, it's your will for your children to be well, isn't it? And when your children are sick, you're grieved and disturbed and the whole house is upset and everything's out of order and nothing runs right when there's illness in the home. And it's come to be the most expensive thing you've ever faced. Pills, medicines, everything has skyrocketed in cost. And we're about to come to the place where the poor man hadn't got a chance to get well unless God does it. Because God just doesn't charge. Amen? You know, a fellow asked me the way a while ago to a certain place, and I said, "Man, I'm a stranger here, but I can tell you the way to heaven." I said, "You just hit a Roman road and go."

Well, it's a strange thing, and I know I'm just talking to my family this morning, out in Radio Land too, and here in the tabernacle. Did you know we think that we can correct every health deficiency in a chicken with a diet? Did you know the chicken's the best fed thing in the world today? And did you know the way they keep a chicken well? By what they feed him, his intake. Did you know the way they make a chicken lay more eggs is by what they feed him? Do you know that the way that the veterinarian keeps a dog well is to tell you what to feed him? Did you know that the ranchers have learned that if they feed their cattle the right thing, that they'll be well and will produce more calves and bring a greater profit? Did you know that we believe that you can correct any sort of deficiency in animals by a proper diet, but nobody feels that you can do that for the human being? Very few. Maybe just a few health food faddists and fanatics and a bunch of nuts. Why, there are doctors that, one doctor came out, a big article in the paper, said there's no such thing as health food. My dear friends, apples are health food. One of the greatest health foods there is a good apple. It'll help to cleanse your system, nourish your system, and it'll clean your teeth while you eat it. Listen, what kind of means does God use to heal bodies? I mean, just what about the medicine set up? Let me give you another thought or two. And this busts tradition. This doctor says the cancer victim will want to give up meat immediately, as it's the most harmful of all foods. Well, I've found that to be so. I've known that for years. Sorriest food I ever eat is a pile of grease. And I'm not talking about hog either. The sorriest food you'll ever eat will be meat. In the first place, you got to kill it. You got to process it. You got to cook it. And usually you want to season it. And then wind up by putting a bunch of sauce or ketchup or something else on top of it. I tell you, dear friend, that's pretty sorry eating. You'd say, where are you going to get your proteins? Well, same place you get your cancer. And a bunch of rotten food. That's what cancer is. Rotten flesh. This doctor here says that the greatest contributor to cancer is an over-protein diet. Oh, proteins. You hear people holler for proteins. Where does the elephant get his? Where does the cow get hers? Huh? I tell you where she gets it. Listen, do you think a cow lets her calf stay on milk? She'll kick him across the cow pen. She'll turn around and look at him and say, you realize you're big enough now to eat green salads. Now head for the pasture. The little calf, just like any other flesh, said, bah! I said, bah, nothing. Now I'll kick you out of here. I guarantee you, won't you get rough with him? Have you ever seen a cow kick her calf? Sure. Why? For his own good. And yet people think they can stay on milk all their life. Let me tell you something. And I know that some of you are going to raise your eyebrows and say it's none of my business and all you got to do is pray over it and it makes it right. No, sir, not anymore than a bottle of liquor. Don't you believe the Word of God? Don't you believe food sanctified by the Word of God? And don't you believe every creature of God's good? Right. Every creature that God said was good to eat is good. But there's some creatures He didn't say were good to eat. And you better go back and read what He said wasn't good. And they're still just as rotten and stinking and putrefying as they were back there then. You say, what are you talking about? The buzzard? The vulture? The raven? Scavenger animals? But that's not all He said. Go ahead. What's the next one? That's right, He called it the hog. Swine. No doubt about it. I mean, that's what God said. I didn't say it. Just plain old nasty hog meat. He's nothing but a filthy swine.

0: And if we go by the Bible, we ought not to eat filth like that. God's people ought to have more wisdom. And I've been talking about the Bible all this week since I've been here. We ought to live and die by the Bible. Moses did. The Bible said he died according to the word of the Lord. You think Moses ate hog meat? Not at all. Because he wrote down over there where he said he's unclean. You're not supposed to eat it. You said that's under law. Well, dear friends, I got news for you. Grace hadn't done anything for the hog. I've never seen a converted hog in my life. I've never had a hog to attend my meeting and say, I want to give my testimony, I've been saved. I want you to know I'm cleaned up and I'm through with a hog wallow forever. And don't bring me no more slop buckets because I won't eat it. I'm a clean hog. No, you haven't either. You think just because you pray over an old, greasy, stinking, slop-filled hog, that makes it all right. You're just as inconsistent as I'd be if I said, I'm going to drink this bottle of beer, but not before I pray over it. Come on, might as well be consistent about it. If some of y'all get unsanctified, just help yourself. And if some of you want to get mad and ugly and fuss at me, just go ahead. I still believe the Bible is the rule for faith and practice. And I believe you have no right, and I don't believe, you know what I believe living by faith is? It's living by the Word of God, physically, mentally, spiritually, and financially. You'd say, do you really believe that a man can live by the Word of God? Jesus said, by every word that proceedeth out of the mouth of God, a man can live. I really do. Now the just shall live by faith 4 times, God put it down in the book, and I do believe it. And we're living in a time of synthetic living. When people get ready, when they get ready to get some rest, they don't go to Jesus for it, they go to the drugstore. They'd say, I'd like to have about $2.50 worth of sleep, please. $10 worth of pills, which will make me go to sleep. Oh, listen, dear friends. You know, here's the golden rule, he says, for the cancer diet. This is the doctor talking. The golden rule of cancer diet is take nothing into the body that has been cooked or processed. That's what he said. Now, you see, this doctor, and I'm not going to give any more of his statements. I wish you could read the book. It's very brief. But this doctor has already proved what he's talking about. All the medicine men said, you've got to die. I mean, we wouldn't even put a knife in you because you're through. I mean, you're completely devoured by cancer. And the man killed out the cancer, you know how he did? He starved it to death. And he replaced it with living cells and fresh new blood that ran all over his body and healed him because the life of the flesh is in the what? All right. I've given it to you upon the altar to make an atonement for your soul. The life of the flesh is in the blood, and the life of your spiritual body is in the blood that was shed on Calvary. There's a sweet parallel. And dear friends, you put her down. When you're clean physically, you'll be healthy. And when you're clean spiritually, you'll be strong. And there's the parallel. And you don't stay clean accidentally, dear friend. He said, now you're clean through the word which I've spoken unto you. And I believe you're clean physically by the food that you put into your physical body. You've got to eat clean food to have a clean body. And you'd say, Brother Olaf, I believe you're out of the book. Not at all. I give you two texts, Deuteronomy 10:10, John 10:10. Deuteronomy 10:10 said, I stayed in the mount. I stayed in the mount. All right? John 10:10 says, I came that you might have life and that you might have it more abundantly. I want to share some things with you. Now, lest you think I'm against all doctors, I'm for every Christian doctor that loves his patient and puts their welfare before he puts his pocketbook. And if he doesn't, I'll call him a nasty, silly, sorry, sinful, crooked racketeer. When you get in the ministry where you're trying to get an offering or a collection or some money to live on more than you want souls to be saved, you're nothing but a sorry racketeer. And I'll have to be called myself the same thing. And when we begin to traffic in souls, our human bodies, our minds, in order to gain a dollar, we are crooked in the sight of God. Now put the doctor in the same nasty racket unless he loves his patients and wants to get them well. And so I say again, dear friend, that God's people have a right, I believe, to be healthy and to be strong. Did you know that we do not have enough room in the hospitals and mental wards to take care of the people? The jail houses are running over. Every institution to help the body, the mind, but there's one institution that's empty today. And that's the church house. That's where you go get your soul fixed. I believe Matthew 6:33 means what he says when he said, "Seek ye first the kingdom of God and his righteousness, and all these things will be added unto you." And so we've created a nightmare world of drug addiction. You know what this doctor says? This statement, it's a powerful statement. He said, all drugs are poison. Can you imagine that? The doctor. He goes on, and I read a statement this morning by a doctor when he said that we could do away with 9/10 of the drugs from the drugstore in the doctor's office and still practice medicine more successfully than we're practicing it right now. Now, brother, I mean, when doctors, see, begin to make statements like that, I'll tell you, and did you know, he said, this doctor said, we're looking for a color-coded new world, a green pill for anxiety, a yellow pill for frustration, an orange pill for unhappiness, a black pill for a bad day at the office, and a white one when all else fails. The doctor says, we've got too many pills. Now I'm going to make a statement. I believe that these pills are thought necessary only because there's a certain man in this country that has failed to give the right pill. You know what I'm talking about? The preacher has not given the gospel. Therefore, they're on every pill you can think of, and none of them will work. I'm talking to Christians, and you better believe what I'm talking about. There's no hope for a dope addict except in Christ. What I read last night about this doctor who got delivered just by the word of God through Jesus Christ, and that's the only way we've ever gotten any. Listen, the probation officers came. I mean the federal men came to my office months ago, and they said, "Brother Olof, tell us about what you're doing for men." And he said, "I want to ask you one question. Have you ever seen that many dope addicts delivered?" And he raised up one finger. He said, "Have you ever seen really one dope addict really delivered and set free? Have you?" I'm glad I was able to say, "Indeed I have, and more than one." And they asked me about it. And then you know what they said? They admitted nothing but failure. They said, "We cannot name one man that we've carried through our department, on federal parole or anywhere else, that we've ever seen delivered and stayed delivered from dope." I said, "You don't have the cure." He said, "But we call it the cure." I said, "Yeah, but it's a cure that won't cure." I said, "You see, fellas, and I'll have to tell you, and y'all said you respected me for the work I'm doing and you want to cooperate. It's only Jesus that can forgive sin. And a man that takes dope is a sinner. A man that drinks liquor is a sinner. Any man that smokes cigarettes is guilty before God of sin and destroying the temple. Therefore, there's only one answer, honey child, and that's Jesus." Now then, I realize I'm rambling just a little bit, but I wanted to give you some of these things before I get further into the message. Now, we're living in the generation of a new introduction to the human race, and that's tranquilizer. You see, the thing that put tranquilizers over in such a tremendous way, and we ought to have better sense to believe it, that it is not habit forming. I mean, absolutely, I mean, they're harmless. Now, dear friends, any drug you take in order to settle you down is going to be harmless, and you're going to find it habit forming. You listen to the people that take tranquilizers. And why, a woman came to my study, she said, I take 25 tranquilizers a day. She's wrecked. She's already attempted suicide one time. That's tranquilizers for you. Listen, you come off of that dope and that filth, and I'll tell you, it'll leave you more depressed than you were when you started taking it.
1: Amen.
0: Dangerous. And the doctors ought to have better sense than to recommend dope or drugs to people when there could be no possible cure in the whole thing. Now then, you'd say, Brother Olaf, you're kind of playing the role of a smart aleck. Maybe I am, but I don't mean to be a smart aleck except to say that I've tried some things and I know what it is to be sick 20 some odd years. Actually, more than that, I was sick 30 years of my life every year that rolled around. I'll guarantee you, I was the little boy in the Roloff family that was not permitted to spend the night away from home because my mother's afraid I'd have a sick spell. Now, many a tear had run down these two cheeks when my two brothers went away to spend the night with neighbors' boys and cousins and so forth, and I was left there to cry and sleep in the room next to my mother where she could hear my every groan. And she heard of many one of them, too. I'll guarantee you many a dark night, cold night, I mean without any central heating unit, my mother put those precious, merciful feet on the floor and came walking toward my bed. When she finally heard me groan, and I tried to keep it quiet as long as I could, and she said, "Honey boy, you're sick again, aren't you?" And I said, "Yes, ma'am." Would you believe me if I told you there never was anything wrong with Lester Roloff except malnutrition? That's right. I would not eat anything that was healthy for me. I lived on what most people die on, and that's meat, bread, potatoes, and gravy. I had no fellowship with salads. I didn't know what it was to eat raw foods and the food that the Lord gave me. I cared nothing about a grapefruit, and if I did, I'd put a bunch of salt or sugar on it and weighed it down with sugar, which poisoned it. I had no desire because my appetite was depraved and it never had been disciplined. And finally, when I was 30-some-odd years of age, and had a longing in my heart to live more than I ever wanted to live in my life, and had the open door before me, and in the very bloom of my ministry, it looked like I was done for. I finally reached the place of nervous exhaustion, and I'd gone hard, and the doctor said on one occasion, "It's a rotten appendix," and I said, "Well, cut it out," and he did. He said, "I believe it's your tonsils." I said, "Well, get after them." And he did. He said, "I believe your adenoids." I said, "Get them too. Why are you getting up there?" He said, "I believe it's ulcers." I said, "What do you want me to do?" He said, "Drink sweet milk and eat Jell-O. Coat them over."
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0: In Ephesians 5, verses 15 and 16, the Apostle Paul wrote, "See then that ye walk circumspectly, not as fools, but as wise, redeeming the time, because the days are evil." As the children of God, we are not to walk as fools. That means that there is a way that a fool walks, and we need to recognize what that way is so that we can avoid it. Here is a character trait, or the ways of a fool. His way is right in his own eyes. Proverbs 12, verse 15 says, "The way of a fool is right in his own eyes, but he that hearkeneth unto counsel is wise." It is hard to convince a fool that he is wrong about anything. Fools base right and wrong upon their own interpretation of what they see. The fool chooses his own way without the input of godly or wise counsel. Even when things are obviously not going well, the fool is still convinced that his way is the right way. Often the fool is in with a large company of people traveling the same road, because often what seems right to the fool is what everyone else is doing. Fools follow the crowd for the sake of the crowd. Fools do not seek counsel, and they definitely do not hearken or listen to good advice or reason. If a fool denies the existence of God, then the fool is left to himself to determine what is right or wrong. When you determine to do something without seeking counsel, when you just decide that something is right because you believe it will bring you joy or happiness, you are walking the way of the fool. Don't be like the fool, whose way is always right in his own eyes.
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I hope you're having a good day. 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

Chapter 12. Now about that time Herod the king stretched forth his hands to vex certain of the church. And he killed James the brother of John with the sword. And because he saw it pleased the Jews, he proceeded further to take Peter also. Then were the days of unleavened bread. And when he had apprehended him, he put him in prison and delivered him to 4 quaternions of soldiers to keep him, intending after Easter to bring him forth to the people. Peter therefore was kept in prison, but prayer was made without ceasing of the church unto God for him. And when Herod would have brought him forth, the same night Peter was sleeping between 2 soldiers, bound with 2 chains, and the keepers before the door kept the prison. And behold, the angel of the Lord came upon him, and a light shined in the prison. And he smote Peter on the side and raised him up, saying, Arise up quickly. And his chains fell off from his hands. And the angel said unto him, Gird thyself and bind on thy sandals. And so he did. And he saith unto him, Cast thy garment about thee, and follow me. And he went out and followed him, and wist not that it was true which was done by the angel, but thought he saw a vision. When they were past the 1st and the 2nd ward, they came unto the iron gate that leadeth unto the city, which opened to them of his own accord. And they went out and passed on through 1 street, and forthwith the angel departed from him. And when Peter was come to himself, he said, Now I know of a surety that the Lord hath sent his angel, and hath delivered me out of the hand of Herod, and from all the expectation of the people of the Jews. And when he had considered the thing, he came to the house of Mary, the mother of John, whose surname was Mark, where many were gathered together praying. And as Peter knocked at the door of the gate, a damsel came to hearken, named Rhoda. And when she knew Peter's voice, she opened not the gate for gladness, but ran in and told how Peter stood before the gate. And they said unto her, Thou art mad. But she constantly affirmed that it was even so. Then said they, It is his angel. But Peter continued knocking. And when they had opened the door and saw him, they were astonished. But he, beckoning unto them with the hand to hold their peace, declared unto them how the Lord had brought him out of the prison. And he said, Go show these things unto James and to the brethren. And he departed and went into another place. Now as soon as it was day, there was no small stir among the soldiers what was become of Peter. And when Herod had sought for him and found him not, he examined the keepers and commanded that they should be put to death. And he went down from Judea to Caesarea, and there abode. And Herod was highly displeased with them of Tyre and Zidon. But they came with one accord to him, and having made Blastus the king's chamberlain their friend, desired peace, because their country was nourished by the king's country. And upon a set day Herod, arrayed in royal apparel, sat upon his throne, and made an oration unto them. And the people gave a shout, saying, It is the voice of a god, and not of a man. And immediately the angel of the Lord smote him, because he gave not God the glory, and he was eaten of worms, and gave up the ghost. But the word of God grew and multiplied. And Barnabas and Saul returned from Jerusalem when they had fulfilled their ministry, and took with them John, whose surname was Mark.

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0: Did you know science can't prove a universal negative? Science can't prove there's no sea monsters. And you'd think if it can't prove there's no sea monsters, no one would say science can prove there is no God. Boy, science is pretty limited. It can't make universal negatives. But that's not all. Science cannot make moral judgments. Science can give us nuclear power, but it cannot determine if it's good or bad. Science can give us the internet, but it cannot determine if it's good or bad. Science can't make moral judgments. God can. Did you know something else? Science is changing. Columbus had trouble financing his voyage of going west to arrive at east because it was believed the earth was flat. Did you ever thank God for pepper? Columbus was trying to find a shorter way to get to the east so he could get pepper. People really liked it. Marco Polo had a hard time bringing it back on foot all the way from China. So that gave Columbus the incentive to get a ship and try to find it. Boy, maybe you ought to thank God that science is changing, and he's not.
1: This is Pete Cowling.

0: Chapter 12. Then Jesus, 6 days before the Passover, came to Bethany, where Lazarus was, which had been dead, whom he raised from the dead. There they made him a supper, and Martha served. But Lazarus was one of them that sat at the table with him. Then took Mary a pound of ointment of spikenard, very costly, and anointed the feet of Jesus, and wiped his feet with her hair. And the house was filled with the odor of the ointment. Then saith one of his disciples, Judas Iscariot, Simon's son, which should betray him, Why was not this ointment sold for 300 pence and given to the poor? This he said, not that he cared for the poor, but because he was a thief, and had the bag, and bare what was put therein. Then said Jesus, Let her alone. Against the day of my burying hath she kept this. For the poor always ye have with you, but me ye have not always. Much people of the Jews therefore knew that he was there, and they came not for Jesus' sake only, but that they might see Lazarus also, whom he had raised from the dead. But the chief priests consulted that they might put Lazarus also to death, because that by reason of him many of the Jews went away and believed on Jesus. On the next day, much people that were come to the feast, when they heard that Jesus was coming to Jerusalem, took branches of palm trees, and went forth to meet him, and cried, Hosanna! Blessed is the King of Israel that cometh in the name of the Lord! And Jesus, when he had found a young ass, sat thereon, as it is written, Fear not, daughter of Zion, behold, thy king cometh sitting on an ass's colt. These things understood not his disciples at the first, but when Jesus was glorified, then remembered they that these things were written of him, and that they had done these things unto him. The people therefore that was with him when he called Lazarus out of his grave and raised him from the dead bear record. For this cause the people also met him, for that they heard that he had done this miracle. The Pharisees therefore said among themselves, Perceive ye how ye prevail nothing? Behold, the world is gone after him. And there were certain Greeks among them that came up to worship at the feast. The same came therefore to Philip, which was of Bethsaida of Galilee, and desired him, saying, Sir, we would see Jesus. Philip cometh and telleth Andrew, and again Andrew and Philip tell Jesus. And Jesus answered them, saying, The hour is come that the Son of Man should be glorified. Verily, verily, I say unto you, except a corn of wheat fall into the ground and die, it abideth alone. But if it die, it bringeth forth much fruit. He that loveth his life shall lose it, and he that hateth his life in this world shall keep it unto life eternal. If any man serve me, let him follow me, and where I am, there shall also my servant be. If any man serve me, him will my Father honor. Now is my soul troubled, and what shall I say? Father, save me from this hour. But for this cause came I unto this hour. Father, glorify thy name. Then came there a voice from heaven saying, I have both glorified it and will glorify it again. The people therefore that stood by and heard it said that it thundered. Others said, An angel spake to him. Jesus answered and said, This voice came not because of me, but for your sakes. Now is the judgment of this world. Now shall the prince of this world be cast out. And I, if I be lifted up from the earth, will draw all men unto me. This he said, signifying what death he should die. The people answered him, We have heard out of the law that Christ abideth forever. And how sayest thou, The Son of Man must be lifted up? Who is this Son of Man? Then Jesus said unto them, Yet a little while is the light with you. Walk while ye have the light, lest darkness come upon you. For he that walketh in darkness knoweth not whither he goeth. While ye have light, believe in the light, that ye may be the children of light. These things spake Jesus, and departed, and did hide himself from them. But though he had done so many miracles before them, yet they believed not on him. That the saying of Esaias the prophet might be fulfilled, which he spake, Lord, who hath believed our report, and to whom hath the arm of the Lord been revealed? Therefore they could not believe, because that Esaias said again, He hath blinded their eyes, and hardened their heart, that they should not see with their eyes nor understand with their heart, and be converted, and I should heal them. These things said Esaias when he saw his glory and spake of him. Nevertheless, among the chief rulers also many believed on him, but because of the Pharisees they did not confess him, lest they should be put out of the synagogue, for they loved the praise of men more than the praise of God. Jesus cried and said, He that believeth on me believeth not on me, but on him that sent me. And he that seeth me seeth him that sent me. I am come a light into the world, that whosoever believeth on me should not abide in darkness. And if any man hear my words and believe not, I judge him not. For I came not to judge the world, but to save the world. He that rejecteth me and receiveth not my words hath one that judgeth him. The word that I have spoken, the same shall judge him in the last day. For I have not spoken of myself, but the Father which sent me, he gave me a commandment what I should say and what I should speak. And I know that his commandment is life everlasting. Whatsoever I speak, therefore, even as the Father said unto me, so I speak.
1: Telling the story till all have heard. 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
1: Isaiah 48:9. For my name's sake will I defer mine anger, and for my praise will I refrain for thee, that I cut thee not off. God is concerned with what people think of him and alters his actions. Did you get that? God is aware of how we view him, and he oftentimes changes his behavior accordingly. Listen again. For my name's sake will I defer mine anger, and for my praise will I refrain for thee, that I cut thee not off. If God is big enough to change what he does based upon the opinions of you and me, are you concerned enough with what he thinks of you to alter your actions? That standard that your pastor preaches about and you disagree with, are you big enough to let God have his way? Are you gracious enough to give in to the Lord's wishes and humble yourself and start going soul winning? For Christ's sake, would you be willing to try being a little more faithful to the services at church, or to volunteer to do a little bit more? Something to think about.

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How do you do? Some people see things that are and ask why. Others dream of things that never were and ask why not. Well, the man in this story falls into the latter category. Although he struggled as a youth, he discovered the secret of success when his heart and mind and life were unchanged.

0: From the crossroads of the world, this is Unshackled, true life stories dramatized and produced in Chicago by Pacific Garden Mission. When families have disowned or rejected them, when they've lost their jobs and their way, where do they go? Well, in Chicago, these unfortunate ones can go to Pacific Garden Mission. There, thanks to financial gifts from people who care, they receive nourishing meals, fresh clothing, and a safe place to sleep. Classes and counseling, these things improve their lives. But the goal at the mission is to change their lives by transforming their souls. And that happens when they meet the one who gave his all for them. And that meeting is what this program celebrates. And now for broadcast around the earth, here's program number 2982 in the series Unshackled, the program that makes you face yourself and think.
1: Soldier, that's a powerful testimony you gave.
2: Thank you, sir.
1: Now, I've never seen that many men go forward to confess their sins in this place.
2: That's what the stockade commander said too, sir.
1: You're in my Bible study, aren't you?
2: Yes, sir. And the scripture memorization class. I love God's word.
1: Yeah, I've been looking for someone with that kind of commitment to be a clerk in my office, to witness to co-workers and friends. How'd you like to work in the post controller's office?
2: Sounds good to me, sir.
1: Yeah, I'll arrange a transfer.
2: You wanted to see me, sir?
1: At ease, soldier. Sit down. Yeah, you're a hard worker, Harold, but I could see you struggling with your duties as clerk. Now I know why.
2: You have the results back from the tests I took at the education office, sir?
1: Right here. Harold, you're reading at third grade level.
0: Last week we heard how the young man in our story daydreamed instead of learning in school. And he was passed from grade to grade until he quit at age 16. In this conclusion of his story, we'll hear of Harold Whitmer's remarkable audacity and achievements. This is his true testimony right now on Unshackled.
3: After hearing the gospel at age 17, I gave my life to Christ, but I couldn't read the Bible. Then at church one night, the girl next to me realized I couldn't read and offered to teach me. Faye was a senior in high school, so we met at her home, and she began to break words into syllables for me.
4: Go ahead, read what you can.
3: For God so loved the world that he gave his only
4: Okay, let's break that word into syllables. Begotten.
3: Begotten son, that
4: whosoever, four syllables.
3: Whosoever
4: three syllables, believeth.
3: Believeth in him.
4: Should
3: not
4: perish,
3: but have everlasting life.
4: Oh, you're getting it.
3: I recognize that verse. The pastor preached it the night I got saved.
4: That's John chapter 3, verse 16.
3: I feel so stupid. I should have paid attention in school.
4: You weren't motivated then, Harold. Now you are.
3: Was I ever motivated? I joined the youth group at the church and took every bit of what I learned to others, telling them what Jesus had done for me. One Saturday, walking through the park, I came upon a drunk lying on a park bench.

0: Anybody ever told you about Jesus?
1: Jesus? Yeah, I heard about him when I was a kid.
0: Well, listen, he'll change your life, mister. He sure changed mine.
1: Yeah, how?
0: He gives you

0: One night, I looked at the heavens and said, God, if you're there, I'd really like to know you.
1: Did God speak to you?
0: In his own time, in his own way. I kept driving by this church.

0: Is this for real?
1: It's for real, and it's for everyone. I memorized the promise. It says, "For God so loved the world that he gave his only begotten Son, that whosoever believeth in him should not perish, but have everlasting life."
0: You really believe this?
1: I never would have talked to a stranger like this before, but I want the whole world to know about Jesus.
0: How can I have what you have?
1: Come to church on Sunday night, corner of Pine and Maple. I'll meet you there.
2: He came to church, and when the invitation was given, he went to the altar as I had done and professed faith in Christ. I wanted to preach to everyone after that, and I did. The youth group held street meetings where we gave our testimonies. Faye and I talked about it on the way home.
3: You're very bold about telling people about Jesus, Harold.
1: Everyone should be.
3: I have a 30-minute radio program for young people.
1: You do?
3: Yes, and we sing and give testimonies about the Lord's work in our lives. How would you like to give your testimony on it next week?
1: I'd love to, as long as I don't have to read.
3: You don't have to read. Just tell what Jesus did for you.
1: Great. And how would you like to have a soda with me before you go back home?
2: I worked at a sewing factory, delivering cloth to 1,000 women who sewed nightwear. When they asked me why I was so happy, I told them. I also told the guys who worked with me, and the general manager, too.
4: So that's why your face is all aglow.
1: It is?
4: Yes, I saw you talking with the guys at lunchtime, and your face was beaming.
1: Well, they asked me what was so different about me, so I told them. I mean, even my language is clean now, Mrs. Schenberger.
4: Well, that's wonderful, Harold.
1: And I'm giving my testimony on the radio this weekend.
4: Oh, really?
1: Yes. A girl at church has a 30-minute program of music and testimonies, and she asked me to speak.
4: Say, that'll be good experience for public speaking.
1: I owe it all to Jesus. I mean, I just can't say enough about him. He sure made a difference in my life.
2: My boss asked me to share my testimony with the administrative staff and later with the rest of the employees. She would continue to help me in ministry throughout her life. Faye became my girlfriend, but she also faithfully tutored me in reading. Nearly a year passed.
3: Harold, I won't be able to help you after September. I'm going to college in Minneapolis.
1: I know, and I'll miss you so much.
3: Oh, I'll miss you too. But we can write letters.
1: And you can correct my mistakes.
3: Sure, why not?
1: I'll never be able to go to Bible college, Faye. I haven't even been to high school.
3: Oh, don't give up, Harold. You're very intelligent, and the Lord will help you.
1: I want to be in full-time ministry so bad.
3: Well, let's get to work. Read this.
1: But seek ye first the kingdom of God and his righteousness, and all these things shall be added unto you.
3: That's great, Harold. But seek ye first the kingdom of God and his righteousness, and all these things shall be added unto you.
2: I was in turmoil. Faye was preparing to leave, and she was not only my girlfriend, but my reading teacher as well. How would I get an education? Then I overheard some fellows talking about how they got their education through the military service, so I joined the Army. The time came for Faye and I to say goodbye.
3: I have something for you to read while you're in the Army, Harold.
1: A Bible! Thank you, Faye. This is wonderful.
3: Read the inscription.
1: This book will keep you from sin, or sin will keep you from this book. How true.
3: See, already you can read better.
1: Thanks to you and the Lord.
3: Now, where do you go for basic training?
1: Fort Dix, New Jersey.
2: I wrote Faye, and she corrected my grammar and spelling. After basic training, I volunteered for airborne school and went to Fort Campbell, Kentucky. As I jumped from the 34-foot tower, I cried to God, "Must I go through all this just to be a minister?" I joined a Bible study and scripture memorization group, and one night I gave my testimony at the post stockade.
1: These scriptures are from Romans chapter 10 in the Bible, verses 9 and 10. That if thou shalt confess with thy mouth the Lord Jesus, and shalt believe in thine heart that God hath raised him from the dead, thou shalt be saved.
5: That's right.
1: For with the heart man believeth unto righteousness, and with the mouth confession is made unto salvation.
5: Absolutely.
1: How can a person believe? In John chapter 3, we find a man who was trying to believe, but he just didn't understand. Jesus said, except a man be born again, he cannot see the kingdom of God.
5: Praise the Lord.
1: You can be born again right here in this post-stockade. If you repent of your sins and confess them to God, he will forgive you and cleanse you as though you had never sinned. Come forward now and give your life to Jesus.
2: Standing in the back of the room was a colonel, and he came to me after the service and asked me to work for him as a clerk. I did, and one day he asked me to bring him some important papers.
6: Read them to me, Harold.
1: Sir, I can't read.
6: What?
1: No, sir. In school, they just passed me from grade to grade. I quit in the eighth grade.
6: Well, we're going to change that. Let's get you enrolled in the adult education program. Classes are at night, so they won't interfere with your duties.
1: I'd love that, Colonel.
6: And keep memorizing scripture. God will honor that.
2: They tested me, and that's when I learned I was reading at the third grade level. But this was the opportunity for which I hungered. My goal was to finish high school before Faye finished college. The colonel was active in a Christian businessman's group, and he paid my way to various places so I could give my testimony. One of those trips took me to Chicago, where I toured Pacific Garden Mission and their Christian Servicemen's Center. Superintendent Harry Saulnier took an interest in me, and our relationship continued throughout his life. He taught me many invaluable lessons that increased my faith in God and my personal commitment to his plans for my life. In May 1958, I went to Faye's graduation from college.
3: Oh, Harold, it's so good to see you again.
1: You're my angel, Faye. Where would I be if you hadn't offered to teach me to read?
3: Did you get your GED?
1: Sure did, so I can enroll in Bible college now.
3: Oh, I'm so proud of you.
1: You know, the colonel's been sending me around the country to speak at Christian businessmen lunches.
3: Yes, I know. What a good experience that is.
1: Well, he wants to open a Christian servicemen center in Clarksville, and he's asked me to be the director.
3: Oh, that's wonderful.
1: My tour of duty is almost finished, so the timing is perfect.
3: Please promise me you'll go on to Bible college, even so. You can take correspondence courses, if nothing else.
1: I promise, Faye. Now, I want to ask you something. Would you pray about marrying me and coming to Tennessee? I love you, Faye, and I want to spend the rest of my life with you.
7: We'll be back in a moment with the rest of this story. All living things grow in some way, especially a living faith. 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Just write and ask for the first lesson. There's nothing to buy. All you need is a Bible to look up the references and a pen or pencil so you can answer the questions. And this study will cause you to think about your relationship to God and to others. And when you finish the first lesson, mail it back to us and we'll send you succeeding lessons. You'll see your life in a new way and be able to help others who are struggling. You can request the study on our website, unshackled.org, or write to Pacific Garden Mission, Chicago, Illinois, 60607. 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
2: Faye and I married in August 1958 at Fort Campbell, and we had our reception at the new Christian Servicemen's Center in Clarksville. Faye quickly assumed the duties of secretary and hostess to the soldiers. Many soldiers professed Christ as Savior during our time there, but the Vietnam War broke out, and suddenly we had a new problem.
3: The paper says there was more vandalism last night.
1: So many of our men have been deployed to Southeast Asia, and dads are not around to discipline the kids.
3: Children need both parents, that's for sure.
1: It's a serious problem, Faye. An outbreak of teenage crime. We have to help those kids.
3: We've been praying. What else can we do about it, Harold?
1: I've been talking with some of the guys.
2: They think we should invite some of the kids to the center and work with them. Combining servicemen and teenagers did not work, so we opened a separate youth center for the boys who were getting in trouble with the law. In time, our work became well known. A man who was helping us remodel an old church building wanted me to meet their new pastor, so I went to visit him.
8: Tell me about this new ministry, Harold.
2: We take young people from the court system and provide housing and structure. We also share the gospel with them in hopes they will come to faith in Jesus Christ.
8: Mm-hmm. Let me have the secretary give you a check.
2: Bill, I'm not here for your money. I'm here for your help in reaching these boys for Christ. We want to see their lives changed.
8: How do you go about this?
2: We teach them the scriptures and hope that as we obey the Bible ourselves, they will come to Christ and be saved.
8: Saved? What's that?
2: For whosoever shall call upon the name of the Lord shall be saved. That's what the Bible says in Romans chapter 10, verse 13.
8: I took a course on Romans in seminary, but I don't remember that verse.
2: Well, let me show you. For whosoever shall call upon the name of the Lord shall be saved.
8: What are you suggesting?
2: Maybe we should have a word of prayer.
8: Well, you did all the talking, so you might as well do all the praying.
2: Lord, we have a troubled preacher on our hands, and I don't know what to do to help him. Please help me. For God so loved Bill that he gave his only begotten Son, that if Bill believeth in him, Bill should not perish, but have everlasting life.
8: Forgive me, Lord. Forgive me. I never really understood that you died to give me eternal life.
2: Therefore, if Bill Corley be in Christ, he is a new creature. Old things are passed away. Behold, all things are become new.
3: He actually was not saved?
2: No, but he is now. In a moment of time, he passed from death to life.
3: That's amazing.
2: I think it's more common than we know.
3: It's easy to say the right things if you've grown up with religion.
2: And because people confuse good works with salvation. Only Jesus did the good work on the cross.
3: Not by works of righteousness which we have done, but according to his mercy, he saved us by the washing of regeneration and renewing of the Holy Ghost.
2: Good works can't save you, but good works follow those who know Christ. Later, that pastor and I started a Bible-teaching church together, and he became a great evangelist. I continued taking classes for my Bible college degree. We formed a group to pray for various needs around the world, and I always felt led to pray for Russia. Then in 1989, the Berlin Wall came down.
8: God is at work, isn't he? I never thought that wall would come down.
2: It shows the power of prayer, Bill.
8: Now we can go into the old communist bloc and share the gospel of Jesus Christ.
2: And our prayer group is collecting money to buy Russian Bibles.
8: For Russia?
2: For Russian soldiers. Did you know there are 100,000 Russian soldiers in East Germany? Now think of it. Most have never owned a Bible. All we have to do is get the Bibles there.
8: Who would have believed that a communist country would ever allow Bibles? It can only be God.
2: I always felt led to pray for Russia. And look how God opened the door. What an opportunity.
8: Yes, we can put Bibles in the hands of people who have never had them.
2: Now I'm praying for someone to take the Bibles over there.
8: Why don't you go?
2: Me? No way. I've never been out of the country, and I don't speak Russian.
8: You don't have to speak Russian. Just hand out the Bibles.
2: With donations, we bought Russian Bibles that I took to East Germany and gave to the Russian soldiers. When the soldiers returned to Russia a few years later, we took Bibles there. Faye went with me this time, and we toured an orphanage.
3: Oh, Harold, I can't forget the faces of those kids.
2: Deplorable conditions.
3: And no infrastructure, no safety net for them.
2: Orphans have taken a back seat to the military and the arms race.
3: There must be something we can do.
2: We can pray and ask God to show us how to help them.
3: You think it's possible?
2: You know it is. We can't take them all home with us, but we can bring home to them in some way.
3: Oh, you're right. With God, all things are possible.
2: I'll ask around tomorrow. Maybe even talk with the powers that be.
1: See what we can legally do.
3: I just can't believe the poverty. They have so little.
1: If nothing else, we can share Christ's gospel with them. This is my calling, Faye. I'm sure of it. That was the beginning of our ministry to orphans in Russia. I learned the name of a Russian federal judge, took a card with my favorite Bible verse on it, and wrote her name in place of the world. Then I walked into court and handed her the card.
9: For God so loved Gulnara that he gave his only begotten son, that whosoever believeth in him should not perish, but have everlasting life.
1: Now we're going to pray that you get saved.
9: I have never doubted that God does not exist.
1: The next year we went back to Russia, taking Bibles and clothing for the children in the orphanage. We helped a struggling pastor whose transformation caused a revival in his town. I went back to see the judge, and we spoke through an interpreter.
9: Harold, you were right. I am saved now.
1: Praise God. Tell me about it.
9: It's a big miracle. I started going to church with my daughter. She accepted Christ, but I resisted. I couldn't believe that Jesus was raised from the dead. Then I had a terrible accident. I drove into a truck with no lights that was parked on the road. Doctors said I could not live because all the bones in my forehead were crushed.
1: God saved your life.
9: Oh, yes, but the headaches were so excruciating. I wanted to die. Then God sent a pastor to my house, and we talked until 3 a.m. when I prayed for salvation.
1: And the headaches?
9: Gone. Completely gone. Doctors are amazed. I am amazed. God showed me that he can raise anyone from the dead.
1: Hallelujah.
9: And you know something? Before God saved me, I always believed that everyone who came before me was guilty. Now, I pray for them.
1: That's the Lord.
9: I want everyone to know about the love of Jesus.
1: We became friends with that judge, and she recently came to the U.S. to give her testimony. Every year in May, we went back to Russia and spent time fixing up the children's homes, one after another. Property was cheap, so we partnered with other churches to buy an old farm, 500 acres on which we have a bakery and rehabilitation center. We also grow vegetables for the orphanages and have a dairy. All this construction created a new need. I talked with Bill about it when Faye and I came back to the States, and I showed him a video of our trip. We're making a difference in these kids' lives, Bill.
8: It amazes me how happy they are in spite of their circumstances.
1: Did you see the look on that woman's face in the video when we gave her that gift?
8: Yes. It was only $7.
1: But it turns out that's all she earns in a month.
8: It takes so little to do so much.
1: This is the place I told you about, Bill. It used to be a Soviet missile base.
8: And they'll let us use these facilities?
1: Yep. Drugs and alcohol are big problems in Russia.
8: Yeah, the results of immorality and atheism.
1: Isn't the Lord awesome? Look at this place, just waiting to be used for God's purposes.
8: How many acres?
1: 500.
8: Kind of run down.
1: The buildings need a lot of work, but we can turn them into a place to renew souls.
8: Where are you going to get building materials over there?
1: God will provide, Bill. He always does. That's how our tile ministry was born. We needed so many building materials to rehab the properties in Russia that we sought donations and our Christian partners came through. Today, that rehabilitation center has 50 residents who care for 70 head of cattle and operate a modern bakery. It also has greenhouses to start the plants for the truck farm. But that's not all.
3: Hello?
1: Honey, I'm so excited. We have an offer of another load of ceramic tile for the ministry.
3: Oh, praise God.
1: Just in time. That church in Romania needs tile. Some of the ones in poor countries don't even have floors. At least we can give them that much.
3: Talk about the loaves and the fishes. Look what the Lord has done, multiplying our efforts.
1: If ye have faith as a grain of mustard seed, ye shall say unto this mountain, remove hence to yonder place, and it shall remove, and nothing shall be impossible unto you. One day I called the Pentagon and talked with a man I had first met when he was a sergeant at Fort Campbell. He came to the Christian Servicemen Center when I was director and attended Bible classes there with us.
2: Then he got his degree and became a chaplain. Now, 30 years later, he was a major general. We had remained friends.
6: Harold, good to hear from you.
10: Congratulations on your new position, the Army Chief of Chaplains.
6: Well, thank you. It's a big responsibility.
10: You're the man God has chosen. 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
6: Well, listen, I'll make time.
10: Wonderful. We still have lots of soldiers in our congregation. They'd love to hear about your salvation and your experience in Korea.
6: How I stood guard duty on the front lines and shared the love of Jesus.
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6: Well, he's honored yours too, Harold. I've heard about your tile ministry there and in the work in Russia.
10: We now have 12 orphanages that share God's love.
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2: In addition to our annual trip to Russia, we hold evangelistic meetings in various cities around the country. 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Faye and I have 3 children, all serving the Lord, and 6 grandchildren. 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
7: Jesus said, "I am the way, the truth, and the life. 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If you have never gone to the cross, do it now. And let us know if we can help in this crucial decision, and we'll send you some literature. 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

There is power in the name of Jesus Christ, and there's power in this song that exalts His wonderful name. God used this song to save the life of one of His missionaries. E.P. Scott, a pioneer missionary to India, told of a day when he found himself face to face with a band of hostile natives, spears in hand and ready to take his life. Acting upon a strange impression that no doubt came from God, the missionary took out his violin and began to play and sing this song. In the midst of the song, he watched in amazement as the natives lowered their spears and many began to weep. This miracle happened as he sang the third verse of this beloved hymn.

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He clutched his

0: nervous exhaustion. And I'd gone hard, and the doctor said on one occasion, it's a rotten appendix. And I said, well, cut it out. And he did. He said, I believe it's your tonsils. I said, well, get after them. And he did. He said, I believe you had adenoids. I said, get them too. Why are you getting up there? He said, I believe it's ulcers. I said, what do you want me to do? He said, drink sweet milk and eat Jell-O. Coat them over. Just coat them over with some milk. I didn't have any better sense. I mean, after all, who was I? I didn't know anything. I had to believe what they told me. And listen, I'd be taking up firm right now if it had got me well, but it didn't. And I tell you the truth, I'd still been shining in doctor's shoes. I'd have washed their clothes. I'd have ironed for them if they'd have got me well. Man, let me tell you, I'd have cut their grass in the backyard, I'll guarantee you. Listen, I'd have fixed every flat tire they ever had, but they just didn't make it. I mean, they just left me sick as a horse. I mean, I've done for. And finally, you better listen to me this morning because God's my witness. He got his big recorder turned on again this morning. I said, Lord, you let Enoch walk with God. Why can't I walk with God? You let Moses live according to the word of God and die like that. Why can't I? And to my surprise, the Lord said, well, son, help yourself. I guarantee you. But he said, I'll tell you one thing, it's going to throw you out of joint with a heap of things around you. And you're going to have to make a break from tradition and religion. No, me. And so I said, well, Lord, let me just take it one day at a time. It's been a glorious road. And I tell you, it's been wonderful. Even though the world doesn't understand it. And my preacher brethren, when I kicked out coffee and donuts, thought I'd broken fellowship. Let me just show you, I mean, how stupid we are and how sick I was. I used to go to a revival meeting, and you know what they did, don't you? They said, you'll stay here, and you'll take your meals in a different home every meal. Now, you can eat your breakfast right here. And I got up in the morning, and of course, it was the traditional breakfast of coffee and bacon and eggs or ham. And, I mean, that was it. I mean, there wasn't any dates and figs and raisins, and there wasn't any apples and oranges and grapefruit, and there wasn't any fruit, there wasn't any, I mean, there just wasn't anything. There wasn't any steel-cut oats, or, I mean, I just didn't, that was it. That was it. Now, brother, if you're going to eat, there it is. And I ate. And then, when we got through the morning service, we went down to Sister Smith's. And I'll guarantee you, she had a great big ham sitting up on the table, you know. And, I mean, I got after it. And then she had chocolate pie and coconut pie, and she had chocolate cake. But I ate it. I mean, I just went right in. And then at 6 o'clock in the evening or about that, I mean, I was in another home. I mean, we had three meals a day, and Sunday was always the extra special, see. I mean, that's revival time. I mean, that we really that's what we had for revival. That was revival menu. I mean, I feasted for 2 weeks. And I'll guarantee you, I felt a lot worse when the meeting was over physically than I had felt when I entered the meeting. And you know, you've heard singers and preachers before the meeting was ever over. I could name you, I don't know how many fellows that have called me up and said, Brother Olaf, we're having a great meeting. I lost my voice. Singer lost his voice, had a big singer to come in. One of the greatest singers of this generation came in the other day in a meeting where I was. He couldn't sing a lick. But I tell you what he did do. The first day he was there, he got him a beefsteak. I mean, he swabbed his throat with grease. You think he sang that night? No, he didn't sing that night or the next night. See? He got some high-powered drugs and started taking them, you know, and said, Doctor, see if you can knock it out. Folks, we better learn some sense. Now, I know it gets awful still when I'm preaching, but I'm talking about something that'll work. I'm just sick and tired of people being sick and tired. That's all you see everywhere you go. How are you? Well, just barely. Well, only tolerable. I've got the virus. I guess I've got the bug. I mean, have you heard that? Hong Kong, King Kong, Ping Kong flu, every kind of flu, you know, huh? Huh? That's right. It killed. Why, dear friends, I've been along that. Now, listen, don't you look at me like I'm some little self-righteous angel that's sprouting wings. I've done everything bad you've done. I've been right. I've been just sick as you've been. I've said every stupid thing you ever said. I've been at the table tonight, and the lady said, "Brother Lord, now you ate a piece of that coconut pie, but you haven't tasted this chocolate pie. Now you've got to eat at least a small piece of it. I want you to taste it." And I said, "I'll do it if it kills me." And it nearly did. But I mean, you said the same thing. "I'm going to eat me another bowl of that if it kills me." Brother, we'll preach about some old drunk, you know, and some old dope head. But I'll guarantee you it's been a long time since you heard a stem-winding sermon on gluttony. Huh? And yet, God yokes the glutton with the drunkard. Puts him in the same pen. So there you are. The drunkard, the glutton, and the old drunkard are going to come to what? Rags, drowsy. That's right. Boys, nothing will make you more drowsy than a bunch of dead food. Man, it'll nearly kill you. You see, if you eat the right kind of food, that makes you get up and go. I mean, it's just sort of like putting a tiger in a tank, huh? I mean, put some fuel in. Most of it's not fuel, it's dead. You cook it till it has no taste, and then you got to throw a flock of a seasoning into it. I tell you, dear friends, what I'm doing is taking up for God this morning. I mean, I'm just going to take up for Jesus. When God gets through, you say, "Well, I just don't like anything uncooked." I'm not talking about uncooked. I'm talking about sun cooked. Brother, God, he cooks it for 3 months out in the sunshine, but he don't boil it. He don't smash it and mash it. And he don't put a bunch of filth over it while he's cooking it. He'll cook it with the sunshine and blow some fresh breeze through it, and he'll let the dew fall on it and the rain come up. And man, listen, when God gets through cooking, he's the world's greatest cook. I mean, give God credit for knowing what he's doing. And just the thing that gets me is when you go to the hospital, it just costs you so much to die in the hospital. I mean, if they just sort of take you in and know you're going to die anyhow, if they just let you die in about 30 seconds, you know, and say, "Let's go on out to heaven," see. But instead, man, they'll prolong you and this, that, and the other, and say you can't live, and it's terminal, and this is malignant, and we can't do a thing for you. And they'll tell you about your heart attack. You'll have to learn to live with it. Brother, I tell you, I believe God's got a better plan. You'd say, "What do you believe about health?" I believe it's a gift of God. Say, "What do you believe about a sound mind?" It's a gift of God. That's what Scripture said. God not giving you the spirit of fear, but the spirit of love, power, and of a sound mind. It's a gift. You can't buy a sound mind. You can't buy health either. You may have enough money. Now, you may pay the doctor, but you can't buy health. You just put it in. You can buy a bed, but you can't buy a rest. You can lay on that bed and you'll water all night, but you won't sleep unless God gives you sleep. Brother, sleep's a gift of God. Now lay me down in what? Peace. You say, where is that? It's just laying down in Jesus. Jesus is our peace. He said he's our peace. He's broken down the middle wall of partition between us. And brother, when Jesus got ready to pull out and he, before he caught that fleecy cloud that rode him back to the Father's presence and hit that intercessory office where he has 3 billion private lines in his switchboard and answers every one of them at the same time, well, that's a miracle, isn't it? But I tell you, before he did that, he said, "Now, folks, I want you all to know something. I'm going to leave my peace with you. My peace I leave with you. My peace I give to you. Not as the world giveth, give I unto you. Let not your heart be troubled, neither let it be afraid." He said something else. He said, "I'd like to leave my joy down here with you. I want you to have my joy so your joy will be full." See? And then you'll be joyful. That's what he told us. So if he left it, I'm going to have it. And I tell you, you can't take it away from me. You can criticize me. You can undermine. You can lie. You can do everything you want to do, but you can't steal my joy because I didn't get it from you, and I'm not going to depend on you to keep it. I believe that joy is the inheritance while a Christian lives. He says we're heirs and joint heirs of Jesus Christ. And there's a lot of things that we inherit right here before we go on to heaven. Now then, would you let me just be as practical as I can in a few minutes and tell you what you need if you want to be healthy? You know, I found out there's something. There's really healing in rest. I mean, if you really rest, there's something healing. I sometimes go to bed and, oh, my shoulders and my neck are so tired. And I go to bed some nights so weary that I'm almost afraid that my old heart's just getting discouraged and going to quit beating. I mean, just, you know. And I said, Lord, if you don't rest me, I don't believe I'll ever be rested again. I mean, I've flown as much as 12 hours in one day. And I tell you, I crossed many a state. And most of the night, and at 4 o'clock land, after I see that old rotating beacon, and I tell you, get out of that plane, and my old shoulder felt like it was paralyzed. My eyes were tired. And yet, in a little while, the Lord had completely healed me with his rest. He said, come unto me, all ye that labor and are heavy laden, and I'll give you rest. You see, where I've got the advantage of some of you dear people, sweet and wonderful though you are, I take the Bible literally. When he said, come unto me and get some rest, I don't say, well, I guess that means spiritual rest. I just guess it means every kind I need. So I say, Lord, my mind's tired. Give me some mental rest. My body's tired. Give me some physical rest. And my spirit's tired. Give me some spiritual rest. And I notice my old pocketbook's tired. Give me some financial rest. Help me, Lord. Why? And he does. See, that's the thing about it. He does. And this thing's been working wonderfully for 20 years. God's people, they don't believe it. They just don't believe the word. All right? So I got it. Now, wait a minute. Suppose I take tranquilizers or sleeping pills at night like most people do. I mean, you'd be surprised to know what the evangelists and the preachers' wives that never go to bed at night except they take some sleep. Well, I've had evangelists tell me, said, listen, man, I'm so keyed up time I get through preaching. I tell you, I get up there and, man, I'm under pressure and I preach for an hour and when I go home, I'm in a knot. If I didn't take sleeping pills, I'd never go to sleep. I tell you, I want to say, physician, heal thyself. Preacher, practice what you preach. You get up and say, Jesus is all you need, and sing the top of your voice, Christ is all we need, and then run a race to the drugstore to get you some rest. I know this is what makes some people fall out with me, but God bless your heart, I'm still telling the truth. And I tell you, I believe there's something better for God's people. I don't blame some poor old sinner. He doesn't know any better. He hadn't heard the gospel. He hadn't met the rest giver. He hadn't met the great physician. He hadn't met the balm of Gilead. I don't expect him to be healed up by Jesus because he doesn't believe. We get up and profess we believe everything about God and he's able to save today, yesterday, and forever, and then act like we don't believe it. That's the reason the world's lost confidence in us and the reason the pews are empty in our churches today. They've branded us as unreal and they say that it won't work. And they look at us to prove it. And so let you and I get into it. Now then, you take sleeping pills, you know what it does? Mother Nature looks over and sees that old pill coming down. My, she said, oh me, I was planning to work all night tonight. And now then I'm going to get knocked out. I'll have to go to sleep. Because that pill will knock Mother Nature out too. So therefore, when you wake up the next morning, you think you're rested? No, you're not rested. You just closed your eyes and kind of got knocked out for a while. You didn't rest. That wasn't any natural rest to that. And I tell you, I like what old Dr. Beeler, one of the great doctors, practiced over 50 years, wrote one of the greatest books my son-in-law gave you, tell me I've ever read in my life. And he said, you might as well try to put out a burning building by pouring gasoline on it as to heal a body by pouring drugs into it. Well, that's a powerful statement. He said, it's impossible to heal a man's body with a drug. He said, you've got to use what God gave us to heal the body with. You'd say, Brother Wolf, do you not believe in means? Well, of course I believe in means. I believe in the means of a praying Christian. I believe that's God's means. I believe in the simplest means you ever heard of. I believe in water. Water's the number one healer. Jesus is the water of life. And I believe pure, healthful water is the greatest thing you'll ever put in your system to wash the filth out with. Why, I'll promise you this, and I'm still not trying to play the role of a smart aleck, but I can take a dozen lemons and 5-gallon jug of water and heal anybody's Hong Kong flu. But I tell you, I won't give them a bunch of food to eat while I'm doing it. I'll throw them on a good hard fast, and I'll wash them out until they're clean, and I'll guarantee you they'll come back to life. You'll never find a better healer than water. Water, oh, listen, dear friends. My eyes get tired or burn. I love to give them a good cold bath and draw the blood to my eyes. You say, what would you do if you scratched your chin or your cheek? Would you go get some methylate or some pure chrome? Ooh, no. That stuff would hit the bloodstream because you're bleeding? No, sir, I wouldn't do it. You say, what would you do? I'd take God's good old antiseptic, a piece of lemon, and put it on there. That's right. You said burn. Yeah, it burned. It burned. Listen, there's nothing that's as fine a cleanser as a lemon. That's the reason people hate lemons so much, you know. You come up in a car. I got a letter this morning, and somebody said, well, you must have got a lemon, you know. I've been having trouble with my plane. Said, you must have got a lemon. Why, no, listen, dear friends, lemon's the best piece of fruit you'll ever get. It's God's antiseptic. It's God's cleanser. People say, oh, I just hate onions. Why, listen, onions is God's tranquilizer. Nothing wrong with a good old clean onion. See? I tell you what gets me is when you mix an onion up with tobacco, you know, and beer and old wine. Now, that makes it smell awful. But there's nothing wrong with a good old clean onion, I tell you that. Oh, listen, you say, don't you believe in means? I'm talking about the means I believe in now. They don't cost much. You can get a sack of onions for a little of nothing. You can get a jug of water, just go out here to find a running branch somewhere and big old spring and get that bubbling water and drink about 2 or 3 quarts of it, you know, and give yourselves an internal bath on the rest of it with some lemon juice while it'll cleanse your system. That's right. Brother, we believe in washing off, but not out. Isn't that strange? I said, everybody's got bathtubs. They talk about, excuse me, Brother Olaf, I'm going to have my bath. I'm going to take my bath. Go on, Junior, and get your bath. Everybody's bathing on the outside. That's not where the trouble is. Brother, we better be bathing on the inside. I tell you, that's the reason you get so many x-rays. Isn't that right? Mm-hmm, doctor. What did you see? Did you see anything? God's people ought to be a clean people, inside and outside. Now then, you'd say, Brother Wolf, give me a suggestion about staying well. All right, here it is. Just first of all, believe it's God's will for His children to be well. And then say, Lord, now give me the proper means. And tell me what you want me to do. If this is your automobile, then I want you to help me keep it repaired and running good. Will you tell me what kind of fuel to put in it? Will you give me the manual to go with it? Oh, he said, sure, gave you that when he gave you the Bible. You say, Lord, would you tell me how to stay well? He said, well, go by the manual. Would you tell me how to keep it running? He said, go by the manual. Brother, I got a manual in my airplane. And I got a manual in every car. I don't ever buy a new car because I don't need one. But if I were to get a new car, I'll guarantee one thing. He'll give you a manual to go with. Now, when God gave you your body, He gave you a manual. You know what it is? The Word of God. And you read in the book of Leviticus what kind of fish you're supposed to eat and what kind of meat and what kind of vegetables. And brother, you need to go back and realize that when we started, when God made these bodies, He made them to be meatless. He made them to eat the herbs and the green thing. You know that. You read that. And we're living in a flesh day. Everybody's eating flesh. Talk about cholesterol. A doctor came out the other day and he said, I've never known of a vegetarian to have a heart attack. I mean, the doctor said that. The doctor said, I've never known. They don't know what cholesterol is. We're living in the time of cholesterol and ulcers and cancers and hepatitis of the liver and all sorts of strange diseases going across this country. God's people have gotten away from heaven's menu. What about Daniel? Did it make any difference with Daniel? Daniel purposed in his heart not to eat the king's meat. I mean, not to defile himself by eating the king's meat, nor drinking the king's wine. How did he come out? You said it didn't make any difference. That's not spiritual. Oh, yes, it is spiritual. It's both physical, mental, and spiritual. Their faces were fair, their bodies were strong, and they were 10 times wiser than the smart elix that the other fellow had around him. Didn't he? That's what he said. Now then, when he needed help from heaven, did he get it? Could the lions hurt him? I've said a lot of times, one of the reasons the lion didn't hurt him, because he's mostly backbone. I think those old lions came up and smelled to him and said, he don't smell greasy enough for me. I mean, I'm on a meat diet. I'm on a meat diet. Oh, listen, dear friends, God's people. Have you ever thought of what it's going to be like during the millennium? You reckon how many poor innocent animals will have to die and how much meat we're going to cook? Now let me give you my conclusion. This will work. I dare you to try it. It's for you. Help yourself. You need some good equipment. You need some good equipment. I'll name it for you. You ought to have the finest, heaviest stainless steel. If you're going to cook, you ought not to have to boil it. And you don't have to soak it up in a bunch of water. You put it and steam it. Run it through your vegetable maker. And just run it like carrots and cabbage and even potatoes. And just run it right through your vegetable maker. And just put it right in the stainless steel pan. And then when you don't boil it, but just let it steam for a little while, you'll taste the taste that God put in it. You won't have to use maybe a lot of seasoning. You could take a little vegetable salt and put in it, maybe a pinch of butter. I'm not too high on butter because it's greasy. I'd rather put me some Vigor Cup, which is nothing but mixed vegetables, and season it, and cook your beans the same way. I mean, put them in the pan and put a little Vigor Cup over them. I don't know why in the world women think that they got to take something green and beautiful out of the garden and throw a great big old chunk of dead hog in it. I mean, that ruins it. I mean, I'm through with it. I mean, I'm not going to have it. I'm not going to touch it because I know what it'll do to me. My system has built up resistance against it, and if I eat it, and I've asked for a spell of indigestion, which is nothing on earth but my system rebelling at what I put in it. And so you just don't need to fix it like that. All right? Stainless steel, heavy stainless steel. Second, and I'd say that this is the number one item of health, and that's a vegetable juicer. Drink vegetable juice, it's life, it'll go into the bloodstream in 15 minutes. And I'd say this, I'd rather have a vegetable juicer than have 10 million cook stoves. That's the murderer in the house, people. They've got to cook it, smash it, mash it, season it, burn it, everything else, and then wonder why they don't feel good after they get through eating it. Brother, I've come to the place where I almost hate the cook stove. I can live for months. I mean, I go on a tour, I eat out of my ice boxes. I fix salads in the plane, set the automatic pilot, and I feel good, get along fine, my voice stays clear. And I live off of fruits and vegetables and salads. And one of the greatest things any woman will ever learn is to make the right kind of salads in your home. I'm not trying to show out. I'm just telling you, I found something that works, and I want my friends to have it. I don't want you to be sick. I want you to be well, because I tell you why. You'll be able to win more souls if you stay well. You see, The way to get well is to quit eating what has made you sick. See? Now that's simple, isn't it? If you just quit eating what you've been eating in your sick days, then look for a better day and a brighter day.
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0: truth is very valuable. You wouldn't want to pay much for error, but you want to pay for truth. Searching for truth. Wonder where you can find it. You say, well, how can I find truth? Well, let's see. If you say, I just need the facts. If you looked up the definition for fact, it would say that which is done, a deed, or a thing that really happened, or it would say reality and truth. So a fact is defined in terms of truth. Good. So now you look up truth. In the dictionary, it says truth is a fact or reality. Do you see a little bit of circular logic here? We got a fundamental problem. Our basic building blocks of fact and truth are all tied together. It takes a whole lot of faith to believe in these things. Did you know we all live by faith? If someone says, I believe that's a fact, they already express faith when they use the word believe. And so ultimately, everything starts with faith. There's no such thing as scientific facts. We just by faith make observations and build our lives on them. It takes faith to believe facts to establish truth. Since it all starts with faith, let's bypass the dictionary to find out what it's all about in one verse. Jesus saith unto him, I am the way, the truth, and the life. No man cometh unto the Father but by me. So if you want to know what truth is, it's Jesus. This is Pete Cowling.
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All scripture portions are from the King James Version of the Bible. And now, today's proverb. Today's Light for Your Pathway comes from Proverbs chapter 13. A wise son heareth his father's instruction, but a scorner heareth not rebuke. A man shall eat good by the fruit of his mouth, but the soul of transgressors shall eat violence. He that keepeth his mouth keepeth his life, but he that openeth wide his lips shall have destruction. The soul of the sluggard desireth and hath nothing, but the soul of the diligent shall be made fat. A righteous man hateth lying, but a wicked man is loathsome and cometh to shame. Righteousness keepeth him that is upright in the way, but wickedness overthroweth the sinner. There is that maketh himself rich, yet hath nothing. There is that maketh himself poor, yet hath great riches. The ransom of a man's life are his riches, but the poor heareth not rebuke. The light of the righteous rejoiceth, but the lamp of the wicked shall be put out. Only by pride cometh contention, but with the well-advised is wisdom. Wealth gotten by vanity shall be diminished, but he that gathereth by labor shall increase. Hope deferred maketh the heart sick, but when the desire cometh, it is a tree of life. Whoso despiseth the word shall be destroyed, but he that feareth the commandment shall be rewarded. The law of the wise is a fountain of life to depart from the snares of death. Good understanding giveth favor, but the way of transgressors is hard. Every prudent man dealeth with knowledge, but a fool layeth open his folly. A wicked messenger falleth into mischief, but a faithful ambassador is health. Poverty and shame shall be to him that refuseth instruction, but he that regardeth reproof shall be honored. The desire accomplished is sweet to the soul, but it is abomination to fools to depart from evil. He that walketh with wise men shall be wise, but a companion of fools shall be destroyed. Evil pursueth sinners, but to the righteous good shall be repaid. A good man leaveth an inheritance to his children's children, and the wealth of the sinner is laid up for the just. Much food is in the tillage of the poor, but there is that is destroyed for want of judgment. He that spareth his rod hateth his son, but he that loveth him chasteneth him betimes. The righteous eateth to the satisfying of his soul, but the belly of the wicked shall want. We trust that the power of God's Word on today's edition of Light for Your Pathway was a blessing. Tune in again to Light for Your Pathway.

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1: Proverbs 18, verse 2, a fool hath no delight in understanding, but that his heart may discover itself. In Proverbs 9, 10, the word understanding means knowledge of the holy. A fool doesn't want to know the truth of God, but he simply wants to uncover his own thinking. In other words, he worships his own mind. My dad described that kind of person like this. He talks just to hear himself talk. Do you know anybody like that? Are you guilty of being like that? What was it that Grandma used to say? God gave us two ears and one mouth. Maybe he intended that we listen twice as much as we speak. A fool hath no delight in the knowledge of the holy, but that his heart may discover or uncover or reveal itself. Something to think about.

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9: 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The sun's coming up on another beautiful day. I'm Janelle Garcia and I'm thankful to be spending some time with you this morning here on Anchor Radio, Ordaneta. 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Let's listen to some encouraging gospel music while we drink our coffee and get ready for the day. Let's jump in with a song requested by Sylvia Candido, A Beautiful Morning by the Hooker Family.

That was New Grace by Kurt LeBeau and requested by Karin May Trumpo. And next one came in from the Dorm Girls, I Talked to Him Today by the Commonwealth Baptist College.

morning. The comment button has been activated, so feel free to send a greeting. And here's a greeting from Silvia Candido. Magandang umaga, Urdaneta, Pilipinas at ibang lugar na nakikinig ng Anchor Radio. Good morning po. And here's a song from Jacqueline Daleha.

You're tuned in to Good Morning Urdaneta on Anchor Radio. I'm Janelle Garcia and I'm happy to be your host this morning. This next song is entitled "But If Not" by Adam and Cassie Robert and requested by Raquel De Leon.

It's 17 minutes past the hour and it's currently 26.4 degrees. The forecast is calling for a high today of 36.2 with an 86% chance of rain. And here's a song requested by Prudencio Ulep Sr., God's Word Changes Lives by the Lone Star Baptist College.

It's trivia time here on Good Morning Urdaneta. Have your companion app ready because I'll be sending out today's trivia question during this next song. We'll be awarding a special prize to the listeners who get the most correct answers during the month. This month's prize is an Inco Radio coffee mug for the top 5. And let's take a peek at the leaderboard. Karen Trumpo with 58 points, Jacqueline Daleha 46 points, Lolita Rosario 42, Grace Avila 38, and Angelica Gutierrez with 34 points. And now the first 5 listeners with the correct answer will receive 2 song credits. And our trivia song goes out to Sabrina from the Dorm Girls, By the Way of the Cross by the Apusan Trio.

Our trivia question was, what was Peter doing when he denied Jesus for the second time? The correct answer is warming himself by the fire. Congratulations to Jan Chua, Ferlin Kinimon, Grace Abila, Raquel De Leon, and Tanya Hendricks. You each received 2 song credits, and everyone who had the correct answer will receive a point toward this month's special prize. Here's our next song from Lolita Rosario, God Has Been Good by The Hooker Family.

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This next song goes out to Divine Reed with the greeting, Good Morning po. Here's your song, A New Day by the John Marshall Family.

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I'm Janelle Garcia and you're listening to Good Morning Urdaneta on Anchor Radio. This next song goes out to Oscar Soriano, song entitled Desire the Fire by the John Marshall Family.

Next up is a song requested by Angelica Gutierrez and Kate Yuan from the Dorm Girls, All We Need by the Billy's Grove Baptist Church.

That was Little Is Much by the Hiles Anderson College and requested by Jan Chua. Well, it's trivia time once again here on Good Morning Urdaneta. Get those companion app ready because I'll be sending out today's trivia question during this next song. The first 5 listeners with the correct answer will receive 2 song credits. And the second person who answers correctly will also receive a 10 peso voucher to our school canteen here at CBC. And our trivia song goes out to Ivan Salazar, "Every Day I'm Amazed" by the Hiles Anderson College.

Our trivia question was, on which mountain range did Noah's Ark come to rest? The correct answer is the mountains of Ararat. Congratulations to Sheena May Gutierrez because you were the second person with the correct answer and you win a 10 peso voucher to our school canteen. The other listeners with the correct answer were Karen May Trumpo, Grace Abela, Tanya Hendricks, and Jan Chua. You each received 2 song credits. And everyone who had the correct answer received a point toward this month's total. And here's our next song requested by Joseph Garcia, Thank You Lord by Bruce Frye.

That's I'm Standing on a Solid Rock by the Ducets and requested by Quenzel Posadas. And let's take a look at what's coming up at Crossroads Baptist Church. Father's Day is just around the corner. We will be honoring all the fathers on June 21. Every father will receive a special gift and we will have some nice prizes as well. That's Father's Day, June 21 at CBC. And here's another song requested by Faye Kinimon, I Have a Shepherd by Dog and Jennifer Castle.

We have come to the end of another broadcast here on Good Morning Urdaneta. Thank you for joining me this morning. I'll queue up the rest of your songs so you can listen throughout the rest of the day. And be sure to tune in at 12 noon for another live listener request hour. And our final song goes out to Jacqueline Daleha, Believe Him by the House Anderson College. I'm Janelle Garcia. May the Lord bless you and guide you throughout your day.